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Blink 182, a band that had to edit a music video for MTV. Yeah, they had to blur some parts. They just had to blur some parts, yes. MTV, remember when MTV actually meant something in the world of music? One band really aggravated MTV back in the day. I will tell that story 3 songs from now. Here's the warning, Kerosene, 93X.

Nirvana, the band of the 90s, one of the biggest game changers ever. And in 1992, MTV knew that, so they booked them to play the Video Music Awards and play the song Lithium. But instead, they played that song that MTV told them not to play, and then they also instigated a feud with Axl Rose of Guns N' Roses. Listen to this. You'll hear this. There's people running on stage. They're knocking over the drums. And Kurt's going to jump on the drum set right now. Someone running over. I believe Dave Grohl ran over to the microphone and just yelled, "Hi, Axl. Hi, Axl." Yeah, they were pushing the limits. 93X.

0: or just Creed. Yeah, Creed. They're going to play the rescheduled Half-Ass Morning Show Summer Bash coming up September 5th at the Mystic Lake Amphitheater, now with Candlebox, POD, and Tim Montana on it. 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
2: Before we go, Jesus, this video. I'd like a lot of our listeners to come around and get a look at this video if they can, especially you real blue-collar working stiffs, you maintenance guys, you guys that are in charge of hanging windows and putting up walls and fixing ceilings and this and that. Here's a video that's been going round and round like they do. The boys on the maintenance crew at a place called O'Fallon Township High School in Illinois. The boys on the maintenance crew were trying to hang a brand new Jumbotron from the ceiling.
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All right, it is coming up tomorrow. Yes, tomorrow we are going to be at Boardwalk Kitchen and Bar in Shakopee, not too far away from the Mystic Lake Amphitheater. And you need to be out there at 5 p.m., a free acoustic performance from Eva Under Fire. Yes, before Eva Under Fire opens up for Five Finger Death Punch over.

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93X. Ah, an unfortunate moment in Vikings history. Yeah, we tried it once. 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What did we not learn from the first time? Yeah, we'll go back, unfortunately, to 2010. It's another depressing moment in Minneapolis sports history. Two songs from now. Your Sleep Token.

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1: We tried it in 2009. It was pretty good. It was all right. But why did Brett Favre come back again in 2010? It was not good that year. Yeah. That one game against the New Orleans Saints. Yeah, it was not good. The dreaded villain we had to deal with in Green Bay was supposed to be our hero, but then he was a villain. But this time he was the villain playing on our own team. Yeah. And then, you know, all the other stuff he did when he wasn't even playing football. So that's a whole other story. Yeah. If you have an idea for another depressing moment in Minneapolis sports history for us to touch on, hit me up on Instagram at 93X Radio.

0: Yes! Early 2010s right there. That is Nickelback, a band that has gotten some, I believe, unearned flack over the years. They made a whole documentary about it on Netflix. And I saw a great meme that's like, if Nickelback's so bad, how come their song was the theme song for WWE Monday Night Raw? I love that braggadociousness. Yeah, it's 93X.
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2: 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Every baseball season we get to bring this up. 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Richie Ashburn of the Philadelphia Phillies. He's up to the plate. He hits a foul ball that smoked some gal in the stands by the name of Alice Roth. Smoked her right in the mush and broke her nose for her. As Alice was being taken out of the ballpark on a stretcher, Ashburn, still at the plate, hit her with another foul ball.
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93X, we will have music from Papa Roach. We will do some Red Hot Chili Peppers. Right now, a very unique collaboration between The Offspring with a song they've done a few years back and Electric Callboy from Germany, one of the most popular dance rock, hard rock groups. 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

have a movie out. Yes, a movie called Nimrods. It is about a young up-and-coming band getting a phone call to immediately get on the road and open up for Green Day on New Year's Eve. And they have all these elaborate pranky things they have to do to get to the show. Yeah, and there's probably some, I don't know, hijinks between Kansas City and Los Angeles. It seems like a really cool movie, and it's getting good reviews. 75% on Rotten Tomatoes. That's the tomato meter. That's the critics. But, you know, viewers are giving it a 94%. So that's pretty good. New stuff now from A Perfect Circle. It's 93X.

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You have to say yeah. It's Rob Zombie. 93X, I'm Kevin Kellum. This band, Bill Murray, they have a very unique name. Yes, they are named after the actor. And Johnny Frank, who's their singer, has been in bands before, said the idea of coming up with the name is they just wanted to do something memorable and fun. And their other option was just taking another band's name and adding X69 to it. They could have been Metallica X69, but they went with Bill Murray, which is probably better. We'll do some old school Metallica right now, though. Bill Murray.

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You know those weird chocolates they sell at the gas station? The weird ones that are supposed to make you feel like a virile man? Yeah, there's a problem with them. They may make you feel too virile. We'll get into it. Two songs from now. It's 93X.

0: either. 93X, I'm Kevin. Weird sex news. Yes, weird news from Wired.com. They're reporting that the U.S. Food and Drug Administration is recalling several brands of chocolate that is marketed to make you a better lover because they have undisclosed elements of ED medication in them. Isn't that the idea? If the chocolate is supposed to, you know, make you a real Romeo and it does that, is that the problem? Oh, it's too good. The chocolate's too good. We can't have it out there.
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2: Before we go, Jesus, this video. I'd like a lot of our listeners to come around and get a look at this video if they can, especially you. You real blue-collar working stiffs, you maintenance guys. You guys that are in charge of hanging windows and putting up walls and fixing ceilings and this and that. Here's a video that's been going round and round like they do. The boys on the maintenance crew at a place called O'Fallon Township High School in Illinois. The boys on the maintenance crew were trying to hang a brand new Jumbotron from the ceiling.
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0: The home of the half-assed morning show. 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
1: 93X, I'm Kevin. Coming up this week on the 20th. Yeah, this Thursday. This Thursday, it's Heavy Metal Trivia, hosted by our very own Graham of the Pit. Yeah, he is going to be out at the Bulldog Lower Town in St. Paul this Thursday, 7 to 9 p.m. with War Pigs Brewing USA, and you can win tickets to see Slayer coming up at the Mystic Lake Amphitheater. 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

Minutes Away, one of the biggest bands ever out of California, and they reference California a lot. We'll get to them. We'll play some Motionless in White right now. They have a huge show coming up at the Target Center. And as if that isn't enough to anticipate, we'll talk about the best uncle movie of all time. Yes, the best uncle movie. What could it be? Anywho, Motionless in White, 93X.

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0: 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I grew up with this movie. Maybe you did too. Released in theaters this week in 1989. Maybe the best John Candy movie of all time. Uncle Buck. Yeah, the wayward uncle watches the kids who have a lot of questions. Macaulay Culkin?
1: Where do you live?
2: In the city.
1: Do you have a house?
2: Apartment.
1: Own a rent?
2: Rent.
1: What do you do for a living?
2: Lots of things.
1: Where's your office?
2: I don't have one.
1: How come?
2: I don't need one.
1: Where's your wife?
2: Don't have one.
1: How come?
2: It's a long story.
1: Do you have kids?
2: No, I don't.
1: How come?
2: It's an even longer story.
1: Are you my dad's brother?
2: What's your record for consecutive questions asked?
1: 38.
2: I'm your dad's brother, all right.
1: You have much more hair in your nose than my dad.
2: How nice of you to notice.
1: I'm a kid. That's my job.
0: Oh, man. I have a lot of hair in my nose, and I just noticed that. Whatever.

0: Yeah, keeping that 80s vibe. We're rocking the river. You know we got a river to rock. September 18th. Sorry, I had to. I was amped up. The caffeine is hitting. Yeah, we're going to be on the mighty Mississippi with Paddle for Riverboats in St. Paul. Tickets only $25. Rock the River, September 18th. 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
2: I was going to kick out of this anniversary. Every baseball season we get to bring this up. It was 69 years ago today, 1957. Richie Ashburn of the Philadelphia Phillies. He's up to the plate. He hits a foul ball that smoked some gal in the stands by the name of Alice Roth. Smoked her right in the mush and broke her nose for her. As Alice was being taken out of the ballpark on a stretcher, Ashburn, still at the plate, hit her with another foul ball.
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Limp Bizkit. Oh, wait, let me say it the right way. Limp Bizkit, y'all! Yeah, Limp Bizkit. They are in the studio working on new music. Fred Durst of Limp Bizkit is on this song from MGK, which is, if I told you it was just a Limp Bizkit song, you might believe me. This is MGK with Fred Durst. It's called Fix Your Fights. Yeah! 93X.

That is Nirvana off the Unplugged album covering David Bowie. 93X, there was a delay earlier tonight. Yeah, a delay with the Twins game against the Braves of Atlanta. Some weather issues. But yeah, I mean, Atlanta can wait. This is Atlanta, Georgia. A city that shut down because they got like half an inch of ice on the roads. Come on, we don't get off school for that, but they're going to shut their whole city down for it? They can wait. Let's get the tarp out.

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0: This clip went viral in all the good ways. 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
2: Before we go, Jesus, this video. I'd like a lot of our listeners to come around and get a look at this video if they can, especially you. You real blue-collar working stiffs, you maintenance guys. You guys that are in charge of hanging windows and putting up walls and fixing ceilings and this and that. Here's a video that's been going round and round like they do. The boys on the maintenance crew at a place called O'Fallon Township High School in Illinois. The boys on the maintenance crew were trying to hang a brand new Jumbotron from the ceiling.
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1: I always get a kick out of this anniversary. 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Richie Ashburn of the Philadelphia Phillies. He's up to the plate. He hits a foul ball that smoked some gal in the stands by the name of Alice Roth. Smoked her right in the mush and broke her nose for her. As Alice was being taken out of the ballpark on a stretcher, Ashburn, still at the plate, hit her with another foul ball.
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1: Before we go, Jesus, this video. I'd like a lot of our listeners to come around and get a look at this video if they can, especially you real blue-collar working stiffs, you maintenance guys, you guys that are in charge of hanging windows and putting up walls and fixing ceilings and this and that. 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The boys on the maintenance crew at a place called O'Fallon Township High School in Illinois. The boys on the maintenance crew were trying to hang a brand new Jumbotron from the ceiling.
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1: I always get a kick out of this anniversary. Every baseball season we get to bring this up. It was 69 years ago today, 1957. Richie Ashburn of the Philadelphia Phillies. He's up to the plate. He hits a foul ball that smoked some gal in the stands by the name of Alice Roth. Smoked her right in the mush and broke her nose for her. As Alice was being taken out of the ballpark on a stretcher, Ashburn, still at the plate, hit her with another foul ball.
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1: 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Words Are Worthless is about trying to save the person you love while realizing you can't live without them either way. 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
1: Before we go, Jesus, this video. I'd like a lot of our listeners to come around and get a look at this video if they can, especially you. You real blue-collar working stiffs, you maintenance guys. You guys that are in charge of hanging windows and putting up walls and fixing ceilings and this and that. Here's a video that's been going round and round like they do. The boys on the maintenance crew at a place called O'Fallon Township High School in Illinois. The boys on the maintenance crew were trying to hang a brand new Jumbotron from the ceiling.
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2: I'm Derek Madden. 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We're guessing a Van Halen TED Talk wasn't on your bingo card this year, but it happened recently in L.A. David Lee Roth and Alex Van Halen joined visual artist Robert Vargas for the conversation. 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
1: I always get a kick out of this anniversary. 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It was 69 years ago today, 1957. Richie Ashburn of the Philadelphia Phillies. He's up to the plate. He hits a foul ball that smoked some gal in the stands by the name of Alice Roth. Smoked her right in the mush and broke her nose for her. As Alice was being taken out of the ballpark on a stretcher, Ashburn, still at the plate, hit her with another foul ball.
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5: Have you ever tried to take a screen away from your kid only to be met with a full-blown meltdown? Well, as a father of three, believe me, I have been there. But here's the thing. It's mostly not their fault. These devices are literally designed to make us crave them. Science journalist Dr. Michaeline Dukleff wrote about this in her new book, Dopamine Kids. She argues that dopamine isn't actually the pleasure chemical we think it is, but instead the chemical of, quote, wanting and desire. So what does that mean? Taking screens away is rarely going to work. Your kid is just going to crave them more. What does work, she says, is in fact replacing the screen with something just as fun. Instead of telling your kids no more videos after dinner, teach them to ride a bike, do some baking, bust out game night, and start small. One screen-free night a week. I'm Dr. Sanjay Gupta, helping you live a better life.
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4: Dopamine has gotten a bit of a bad rap lately. Blamed for everything from screen addiction to junk food cravings. Well, here's the thing. Dopamine itself isn't really the villain. It's the chemical of reward and motivation. Trouble, experts say, is that we're flooding our brains with quick hits. The endless scroll, the bingeable shows, the bag of chips. So what is the fix? Make your brain work for it. Researchers at Stanford found the more effort something takes, the bigger and more lasting the reward feels. Picture the view from the top of a mountain. It looks the same whether you drove or you hiked, but it probably feels better when you've earned it. Same goes for baking cookies instead of buying them, or meeting a friend for coffee instead of texting. So here's my advice. Add a little friction to your life. The good stuff in life usually is the stuff you have to work for. I'm Dr. Sanjay Gupta, helping you live a better life.
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0: from top to bottom, from back to front, and up and down, we wish you good morning from the 93X Half-Ass Morning Show to you. If that means anything to you, I don't know. But it's sincere. We cherish you. Normally I say appreciate. I thought I'd mix it up today, Josh.
1: I like it.
0: And tell the listeners that we cherish.
1: A little extra.
0: And I know what some of you are saying already. You're saying, cherish what band? Kool & the Gang. What year? 1985. And you'd be correct on that. We cherish you being there for us this morning. I got a question for our listeners right from the stinking get-go. I'm looking for text messages to come in by damn to our Luther Bloomington Kia text line. If you have the time, 651-989-9393 is the number. Here's the question. I know it's early, but I get excited around here. The question is, how hot are you? Text us with a number. Rate yourself on a scale of 1
1: to
0: 10.
1: Talking aesthetics?
0: Exactly. How hot are you? Scale of 1 to Baby Spice, 1 to 10. And why you've come to that number. The latest survey going around, an online poll, don't you know? Asked folks on a scale of 1 to 10, how would you rate your attractiveness? So where do you fall and why? If you don't mind.
1: Brian says not measurable.
0: Not measurable.
1: So does that mean on the high end or the low end? He's leaving us hanging.
0: And I dig it so far. Here it is. He went on to say no scale can state his looks properly. That's very interesting, Brian.
1: I like that.
0: We'd love to meet you in person. We've got a couple of state fair appearances coming up. Show up, Brian.
1: Crystal says 10 in the face, 4 in the bod.
0: Okay.
2: That works out, though.
0: Go ahead.
1: Yeah, that's probably the important part, right?
0: Keep them coming. Again, rate yourself on a scale of 1 to 10. Maybe tell us why, if you can. 651-989-9393. Like I said, there's a little survey going around the godless internet.
1: John Deere Jesus, negative 10.
0: Jesus, Paul.
1: Oh, no.
0: That must be pretty. Like, okay, we need to see you, too, at the state fair. Brian, we need to see if we can pick you out of a crowd if you are so unique that a scale can't properly measure your... And then John Deere, if you're that ass ugly, we need to see you, too. Most people who have been messing around with this online, Josh, most folks leaned toward the average when rating themselves. The majority of people said, and keep it in your pants, junior high kids, keep it in your pants. Most people said a 6 or a 7. 47% of people who
1: That's
0: played with
1: good.
0: This. Yeah.
1: I'd be happy with a 6 or a 7.
0: We're feeling pretty good about ourselves,
2: definitely.
0: I guess. 47% said 6 or 7. Slightly more attractive than not.
1: Crazy bastard Jesus rates himself an 8.34. At 41, I'm 5'10", 206 pounds, and I can see my junk over my belly.
3: Hey!
1: That's a... Right, if you can see your junk still...
3: Yeah, you're doing okay.
1: You're
2: at
1: doing
2: least
1: just
2: a 5,
1: fine.
2: Yeah.
0: You ever done that, Josh? You look down and say, hey, that's some bitch a little more visible than it was a few months ago. I might be losing some weight around here. So the majority of folks, I guess I should say, rated themselves a little above average. Next most common answer was a 4 or a 5. 30% of folks said 4 or a 5. 8% said 2 or 3. 8% also said an 8 or a 9. These are the folks who answered the survey online.
1: I know a couple people that would probably put themselves at a 10 or 11. They kind of have that air about them.
0: Yeah.
1: Holy sweet Jesus said he was going to say 5, but out of respect for Jaden Daniels, he'll say 4.
0: Now, here's a guy with a story and a 720 area code. Can anybody help me out with that? Oh, Colorado, it says right here. Wow. Thank you for listening all the way from Colorado. We cherish you. We do. This guy's got a story. He said, compared to the guy my wife cheated on me with, I'm a solid 8.5. Okay, where did I leave off? So,
1: drunk uncle firefighter Jesus said, in the light, 3. In the dark, also 3.
0: Oh, no. So, an equal number of people, 8%, called themselves a 2 or a 3. 8% said I'm an 8 or a 9. where do I go? 3% of people said they're a one.
2: I'm sorry.
0: I'm a one. They're hideous, they say. 2%, the smallest percentage, said they're a stinking 10. They look perfect in every way.
1: Wow. Must be nice. I kind of wonder if there's someone who's a 3. You know, sometimes, especially there's certain celebrities that will come out and say how hot they are. I feel if you need to push that yourself, maybe you're not quite at a 10.
0: I understand completely what you mean. Yeah. Some people are permanent case of beer goggles kind of a thing.
1: Yeah.
0: When they check themselves
1: they're
0: out.
1: They're more just kind of trying to talk themselves into it.
0: Maybe it's something that lifts their spirits just to constantly be praising themselves. I think I know what you mean by that. Here are some comments from the online survey, and we appreciate you texting in. Go ahead. Rate yourself from 1 to 10. Tell us why, if you have an idea. We'll see how you stack up to the folks who were involved in this online survey. Some folks commented. Oh, how did this individual put it? In the terms of conventional attractiveness, a young lady said, I'm a 2 or a 3. But in my boyfriend's eyes, I'm a 10. So it doesn't matter. I'm picturing how her delivery.
2: Yeah, probably. Yeah. Probably spot on there.
0: Maybe a little.
1: And even the boyfriend's kind of grabbing at his collar like, you know, guys, I kind of thought there'd be a private conversation.
0: For whatever reason, I pictured her breaking into tears at the end of that statement. I don't know why. It depends on the effort that I put in, someone says. And the amount of sleep I've gotten in the past few days. But anyway.
1: Makes a difference.
0: They say, so that makes me anywhere between a 4 and a 9.
1: Millennial steel cutter Jesus says, I'm a solid 10, baby. It ain't about the looks. It's about the confidence, baby.
3: It does go a long way.
1: It does.
0: Did he call us baby twice in one text message?
1: That's right, baby.
3: He's got that confidence.
0: What do you like better, Josh? Baby or Beb?
1: I say Beb quite a bit.
0: I know you do. All right, here's an individual who says I'm a 5, who could be a 6. And overall, I probably peaked at a 7 a time or two. Sure.
2: It's a perfect answer.
0: I mean, you look at yourself over the years. I mean, look at this picture of me right here, Josh, from 25 years ago. Hell, 30 years ago. Look at this picture of me standing around with the Dom triplets in studio all those years ago.
1: They look like Uggos next to you.
0: Where was I? Put a number on me from this picture. Recently, someone found a bunch of old pictures here at the radio station, and they go back 30 years. And in this one particular picture, I'm standing in the studio with the... some of you might be too young to remember the Dom triplets from down in Jordan, Minnesota. They were in Playboy magazine, gorgeous blondes. So where would you rate me 30 years ago?
1: First thing I'm going to do is I'm putting my finger over your portion of the picture. And, whoa, these are some attractive ladies.
0: Mm-hmm, mm-hmm.
1: Now I'm removing my finger and I can see you. Who are these hags in this photo?
0: There you go.
1: I'm going to put you at a solid 9.
0: There you go.
1: I feel like a 10 would be... just being going a little too far.
0: You're where it's at, Cubby.
1: Yeah, definitely a 9.
0: All right, thank
1: maybe
0: you
1: a
0: for
1: 9.5.
0: Thank you for sending in your ratings. Man, they're flying by so damn fast. You're free to play along, Josh, Dana, Ashley. You're free to go ahead and give yourself a number if you like.
2: Yeah, I don't know. I guess it's different every day. It really depends on what I got going on.
0: For sure, like this person said.
2: How much did I eat the day before?
0: Like this person said, I'm a 5, I could be a 6, I've probably been a 7 now and again.
2: Yeah,
0: maybe
2: it's that kind of vibe.
0: Yeah, you, over the years...
2: I can get dulled up.
0: Over the years, you can land on different... you can get polished up.
2: Yeah, it's funny when I see Willie Miles like out of the show here. Out in public, he like doesn't recognize me at first. Every single time, I'm like, "Is this a bit? Or are you being serious? You not recognize me?"
0: Well, I mean,
2: you would really... be like, "Oh my gosh!" He'd be like, "Ashley, every time." He's like, "You really like you change?" I'm like, "Well, yeah."
0: Well, here in studio, we look like college kids. I think overall, when we're broadcasting from our home studio, we kind of look like college kids that have been drinking for a couple of days. You know what I mean?
2: Yeah.
0: Where we always look tired. We're always wearing hoodies and dirty jeans. We look like kind of a the next morning of a college party.
3: Yeah, the same hoodie from the night before type of vibe.
0: Although,
1: or the week before.
0: Some of
1: yeah.
0: us are starting to look a little old for college, but I think you understand. But then when we go to events, like say we go to Randy Shaver's Cancer Research Gala, everyone dresses up. Ashley runs in to see Willie Miles. It's only natural that he really wouldn't recognize you because you're not wearing dirty sweats
2: yeah.
0: and pajama pants. You don't have any food in your hair from the prior night or anything like that.
1: Yeah, usually you're showered. Covered in bagel when you're here.
2: Yes.
1: Another brick in the wall, Jesus says he's an Edina 5, a Chanhassen 3, but a Pine City 12.
0: See, that makes total sense, man. It really it depends on the audience. It depends on your competition sometimes, what number you might give yourself.
1: Well, I'll tell you what. We worked with a girl who was, I'd say, a 10. I saw her, and I'm not in any way trying to be rude, saw her without makeup once, and it was after a long night of drinking, whatever, it was the same thing, Ashley. I didn't recognize her. We were at a brunch, didn't know who she was. She looked completely different.
2: So you can't wear makeup that often, so you don't confuse people too much.
0: I remember that. She came around the corner and shot, oh, wait, this is the gal that
1: keeper. The Crypt Keeper.
0: How about this comment on... You know, I asked our listeners to give yourself a number, rate yourself on a scale of 1 to 10. I know it's silly, but it goes along with a online survey that's running hot these days. So what do you make of this? Wow, this is a beautiful way to think about it, or a beautiful way to summarize it. One individual says, the universe keeps me at the same level. I lost 60 pounds, but I went bald at the same time.
2: That's not fair.
1: This is a good one. On social media, 9. Real life, about a 4.
0: Yeah.
3: Yeah, it is funny how easy it is to fake it.
0: Oh, yeah. I don't know how to do these things. Not even a little bit. But it's very common, isn't it, for folks to polish themselves. And there's a term. What is it again? Photoshop.
3: Filter.
2: Yep.
0: Filter. Thank you. You filter a photo of yourself, and strangers online would think, oh my God, this individual must be a model, but in real life, you're just the average troll like the rest of us.
3: Or it's a photo from like 3 years ago.
1: Yeah, we've mentioned this before too. If you ever are on a radio website and you see somebody's baby picture, that means they're horrible. they are just a troll right now.
2: I've always found it weird when people will put like beauty filters over their kids. I'm like, what?
0: Oh,
2: I'm like, that's bogus.
1: That's kind of creepy.
2: What are you trying to say?
0: Just for the record, from this online survey, I mentioned that the majority of people said they were a 6 or a 7. A 4 or a 5. That's a majority of people were modest about it and said, I'm average in there somewheres. There were smaller percentages of people who thought they were just ass ugly. 2% of people said they were a 10. Just for the record, none of the people from this online survey who called themselves a 10 out of a 10, none of them provided any photographic evidence.
3: Yeah, I would like to see somebody who considers himself a 10 and decide if that's fair or not.
1: Fun size, Jesus said, I guess maybe a 6 if I get myself all fancy, but it balances out with a 4 when I'm at Target. Sure, the universe balances it out.
0: Fancy?
1: Fancy.
0: Did she spell that a special way for
1: you?
0: Fancay?
1: There's a few A's in there. I saw the opposite. Somebody who I was going to meet this fella at his work, and so they sent me like, here's the guy you're going to meet. And his picture, 4. In person, 9. Look, I haven't seen that the opposite way.
0: Well,
1: he does not photograph.
0: You can relate to that. You can relate to that. I think I can relate to that, too. I don't think we've covered this up and down. I don't think either one of us photograph well at all.
1: You look a lot different in person.
0: So, yeah, your meetup there, the dude that you met up with...
1: Which I didn't even recognize
0: him. He looked much better in person.
1: Yeah, I asked him to, I said, hey, I'm here to see so-and-so. He's like, well, I'm so-and-so. Looks completely different.
0: One night I went to bed at 2 with a 10, woke up at 10 with a 2. We'll have some more time here when we go to a commercial break to scroll through some of these text messages where our listeners have been kind enough to go ahead and rate themselves. You're all beautiful in our eyes.
1: Heck yeah.
0: We don't need a number. We love you regardless. But so many have come in. I want
1: to... We get to know your personality through text. Yeah, you're all tense.
0: That's not always great.
1: Maybe a couple of times.
0: Oh, wait a minute.
1: Junior Smoke Jesus used to call it range goggles. You spend too much time up in the iron range, a three starts to look like an eight.
3: You take what you can get up there.
1: Range goggles.
0: Dude,
1: that's awesome.
0: That's beautiful. That's exactly how it works, right? You go out of town with your bros. You know, you might run into some local gals at the bar. Then it comes down to either a one or a zero, right, Cubby?
1: Yeah.
0: Either you would or you wouldn't.
1: Will you or won't you? A few people are texting in and saying it kind of depends on where in the world you are. That they've been places where they suddenly became a three.
0: Oh.
1: Where normally they might walk around as a six.
0: I'd love to know where they were. I'd love that because that makes sense to me, too. You know, like I've told you before, I spent some time in Ireland. And I'm just telling you, they thought I was John Travolta.
2: Yeah,
0: and on the other Americans who were with me on this stupid radio trip to Ireland, all of us Americans were just gorgeous compared to the locals. I was only in one town. Don't come after me for being anti-Irish. I'm an Irish person. I'm just saying. We were friggin' hot when we were in Ireland.
2: My husband.
0: We were scorching hot.
2: He went there for 2 weeks and he like went around Ireland with his parents.
0: What
2: and
0: did he said, say?
2: He's like, yeah, you know, they look like people, I guess.
0: People.
2: You know, he didn't really have many good things to say.
0: He was kind enough to qualify them as people.
2: Yep.
1: They are humans.
0: Bipeds, Josh said.
1: HVAC delivery, Jesus said, according to his hand, he's a solid 10. Sure, your hand's not going to turn.
0: Friggin' hand. There you... Again, I'll get back to you. We'll get back to you on these text messages because they're... They're fast and furious.
1: Yeah. Arden Hills Jesus is a Ham Lake Hot.
0: Yeah, there's Ham Lake Hot.
1: My uncle worked in Ham Lake.
0: Range goggles. That's the one I'll remember.
1: Yeah, range goggles. That's great.
0: You had something to say about your uncle?
1: My uncle, I got a little distracted because of a picture someone just sent in.
0: Oh.
1: Where'd this go? Boy, that's a lot of naked women. Yeah, he lived in Ham Lake. And I'll tell you what, I thought there were some hotties around there.
0: You enjoyed what you saw in Ham Lake.
1: Yeah.
0: Otherwise known as the Pork Pond.
1: Pork Pond.
0: What about naked women? Someone sent you a picture of a naked lady?
1: Somebody sent in some photos. I'm clicking on text here, and that was very distracting.
0: Who's sending you pictures of naked ladies?
3: Yeah, I want to see.
1: They're coming in too fast. I can't tell.
0: Well, is a guy like saying, this is my girlfriend, or what?
1: No, it's just, I think it was the Dom Triplets nude.
0: I clicked
1: away quickly.
0: Yeah. Oh, you sure? Yeah, I got that. I still have their Playboy magazine. Short but fat, Jesus said she met us at the state fair last year. She'd do every last one of us.
1: Hey!
2: Thank you. That's all that matters.
1: That's an honor.
0: Up and down, she says.
1: Well, she brought her husband with. You can't bring your husband next time.
0: She ain't got no husband.
1: This is unrelated, but you know, every once in a while, maybe we should cover this. Crystal says, why does everyone have Jesus in their names? Well, it started kind of by accident.
0: My damn, we got to go back.
1: 20 years ago.
0: All right, go ahead. Tell them the story.
1: For obvious reasons, I called Nick Radio Jesus.
0: Mm.
1: And then a trucker texted in and said he was Trucker Jesus, and that's kind of how it started. Mm-hmm. People started getting more and more creative with their names, and it's been great because, you know, there's a lot of Mikes out there, a lot of Johns, so it'd be kind of tough to figure out who's who, but with these names, we get to know people, and listeners get to know them as well.
0: Most folks... create their Jesus, or the female version, Jesus. Most folks create their name based on their occupation or a hobby or something about themselves. If you're brand new and you're looking to create your own Jesus or Jesus name, that's the route most folks...
1: That's how it started.
0: Like Iron Range Jesus... I'm reading smooth right off of our text machine here. Iron Range Jesus, Classic Country Jesus... Some folks get a creative. They go against the grain, and that's fine, too. Here's a guy calls himself the Perv Printer. Go fast, turn left, Jesus, Northwest Wisconsin, Jesus. And we already read a text from Short But Fat, Jesus. I'll try anything. So you get the idea. And thank you for asking. I guess sometimes we forget that new people might be involved, and they don't know what the F's going on.
1: Somebody says of Ham Lake, Ham Tucky is the other name for Ham Lake.
0: Oh, yeah.
1: There's another Tucky.
0: Oh, there's dozens of them.
1: Ah, what's the other one? Shoot.
0: I mean, Well, the one that I hear most often, maybe just because I'm a West Metro kid, is Moundtucky. But hundreds of towns in Minnesota, folks have tagged Tucky on at the end to make fun of them. But my favorite is East Methyl.
1: Oh, that's a good one. Yeah.
0: My favorite nickname for a local town is East Methyl. Okay, ooh. Anyone now, do you want to rate? Does anyone on the panel here want to rate their significant other, or do you feel like living through the rest of this work week?
1: I don't want to get in some trouble here.
3: Yeah, she goes back to school next week as a teacher. I'm not dating somebody who's in college.
1: I don't think I could say one way or the other what's, you know.
0: What about dating someone in college?
3: Oh, I said, I'm referring to my significant other. I said, she goes back to school next week. She's got a lot on her plate. I'm not going to rate anybody. You see what I'm saying?
1: I know what you're saying.
0: I think so. Yeah.
1: Okay. I don't know what he said.
0: I don't understand.
1: Ramtucky. Ramsey. That's the one I was thinking of. Thank you, brother.
0: Ramsey, Ramtucky.
1: Yeah.
0: A little later on, we can talk about our significant others, if you want, in a similar but different way. But I wanted to, you know, let's get an idea of who we are first, rate ourselves, and we can go from there.
3: I think it's pretty obvious from photos who the good-looking one in the relationship is on my end.
2: Yeah, right. Your wife is insanely hot.
1: Can I be completely honest?
3: Mm-hmm.
1: Wouldn't matter who's next.
0: It doesn't really matter who's next. Yeah. Don't be silly.
1: I mean, we could fast forward 100 years. We'd still know the answer to
0: Speaking of a guy who doesn't photograph well.
3: Right. I'm well aware.
1: Ramtucky Jesus reminds us, of course, too. I knew there was a Jesus out there with the name.
0: I'm sorry, one more time?
1: Ramtucky Jesus.
0: Oh, Ramtucky Jesus. She's out there somewhere.
1: Screw that out.
0: And Dana. Again.
1: Just kidding, Dana.
0: Yeah, you photograph just fine compared to Josh and I.
1: You do.
2: I don't know what goes on when a camera turns on you guys. Well, it's so odd.
1: That's the way to put it. It turns on us. It just all of a sudden is against us.
0: Dana, it's different for you. You look kind of horrified in a lot of pictures, kind of wide-eyed, like maybe you've just seen a terrible ghost on an episode of Dana and the Scooby-Doo Gang. You know what I mean? Yeah. You look uh-huh. scared. Josh looks totally and completely awkward. For me, I think it's the amount. I mean, I'm not going to end up on the cover of any magazines. I never belonged there. But overall, I think these days there's just so much gray to me now that it does something to the photograph. You see what I'm saying?
2: You look heavier. The exposure gets messed up.
0: That's exactly right. I think there's so much white and gray coming at you in a photograph of me that it messes with the exposure. A professional photographer probably could explain this. You know how sometimes, Josh, on television, they turn on the bright cameras, right?
1: Yep.
0: And they even put a white sheet behind you, right? You see what I'm saying?
2: Yeah, then you notice every single flaw.
0: For me, that's... I'm just that white sheet. You know what I mean? There's something that it messes with the.
1: When you always look heavier in pictures for some reason, it's odd.
0: That's just how it goes. So anyway, there you friggin' go. Oh. But a little bit later on, maybe we can talk about our significant others. What else is going on this morning?
1: See, Willie Miles is going to join us.
0: Yeah.
1: Got to remind folks, if you'd like to join us on our booze cruise coming up here, there's still tickets available through 93X.com. On what day is that? The 18th next month?
2: Sounds right.
0: Yes, it is the 18th.
1: Yep. This one's on the Mississippi.
0: We are
1: that
0: officially.
1: That makes a difference to you. We got a band. We got food. It's mm-hmm. going to be a good time.
0: Mm-hmm. Yep. So you're saying they're still available?
1: Still available. Is our one-man band going to be there?
3: Haven't gotten confirmation on that yet.
1: Ah, okay. I know that was close, right?
3: Mm-hmm.
0: Yeah, our promotions director made it sound like things were heading in the right direction as far as hiring the one-man band. And I'm glad you brought it up, but now I've forgotten his name. We were introduced to this guy by a listener. He I think he spends most of his time up north. He is a one-man band. I think he... If he's got all of his gear with him, he has the ability to play 37 different instruments at once. Anyone have his name? I feel like a jabroni now.
3: Yeah, I'm looking at
0: that. But we've had positive conversation with him. Positive.
1: Yeah, I couldn't remember if that was locked in. Stevens Sokala?
0: Yeah, that sounds right. Sokala.
1: Sokala, yes, that's right. Sokala.
0: He's like a big Swede or something. Anyway, all right. Oh, not, see, listeners keep texting saying that the boat is sold out.
2: Yeah, I was checking that right now.
1: Well, see, that's what people have been saying since the get-go.
0: Yeah, I think there's a glitch in there somewhere.
1: Yeah, so I wonder if that's a different site or something, because I've been checking every day. Yeah. And no, usually they'd give us a heads up.
0: Yeah, we'll make a telephone call on that.
1: Yeah, we'll double check. What are you finding, Ashley?
2: It just says, you know, limited quantity. Let me see, check out. Yeah, it works for me.
1: Yeah, I'm trying. It works for me, too.
0: Yeah, we think we have tickets available, but we'll make a telephone call on that. We ought to take a break. It's going to be a hell of a deal. Thanks for joining us. Great. Now I get to read some of these texts. I'm looking forward to it. We'll return with the stupid news and other nonsense here in a few minutes on the Half-Assed Morning Show.
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5: There's a stalled vehicle in St. Paul, 35 East southbound at St. Clair Avenue. That's your traffic. This is 93X.
4: As far as weather goes today, mix of sun and cloud. Should be a nice day. High of about 80 degrees. 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
0: NCAA,
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4: I got a chance to read a lot of your text messages. Thanks for chiming in. 651-989-9393. That's our Luther Bloomington Kia text line. Appreciate you getting involved. We asked our listening audience to rate themselves. Very simple. Just rate yourself on a scale of 1 to 10, a scale of 1 to Baby Spice. And why? You know, you could also add in. And a lot of folks did elaborate, and that made it even more fun. It's not easy just to hang a number on yourself. Sometimes an explanation is needed. So let me roll through a few of these. There was an online survey going around where folks were rating themselves from 1 to 10. The majority of us from that online survey put themselves in the average department, 4 or 5. Hang on to yourselves again, young people, 6, 7.
5: Anybody here want to? Nobody here rated themselves.
4: Oh, I'm a 10.
6: I kind of did. I said it varies. I mean, like maybe average, like a 6.5.
5: So you run at a 6.5.
6: Yeah.
5: How high do you go?
6: I'd say so. I could probably get up to 7.5 if I try really hard.
7: I'm a 3.5, 4.
5: What about at your best?
7: 3.5 or 4.
4: I think of myself
7: 4.2.
4: You know what happened to me last summer, Josh? You know I have trouble with confidence.
5: I have noticed that, and I kind of wanted to talk to you about that.
4: Here's what happened to me last summer. I might have a totally different rating for myself, but last summer everything changed. Went to a high school reunion. And one of the most gorgeous gals from my high school, we were 35 years out of school now. One of the most gorgeous gals from my high school showed up at the reunion, and she still looks absolutely stunning. Cubby, she called me hot.
5: Hey, that's pretty good.
6: Whoa.
4: So if you thought I was an arrogant douche, you know, a year ago, take a look at me now.
5: Every once in a while, we do get a text from your wife saying, don't encourage him, whatever it is.
4: She doesn't dig me so much. Okay, so here are some of your text messages. Appreciate you sending them in. She's folding Jesus. He doesn't rate himself, but he says about his wife. He says, my wife makes more money than me, and that makes her a 10. Another listener said, I'm a 3. I'm below average height, and I don't care for myself very well.
5: Oh, I care for you.
6: Oh, yeah, I'm sorry about that.
5: Washed up wannabe Jesus. This is funny. They say beauty's on the inside, so I'm about a 1. Blood and guts are gross.
4: They are gross.
5: They are gross.
4: One listener
5: Keep
4: says,
5: them inside. Ugh.
4: I am a 7, and I only base that, he says, on other people my age. He says, I'm 54. And when I run into classmates from yesteryear, I feel pretty good about myself. Lots of them look rode hard and put away wet.
5: Real estate rocker Jesus said, my hubby will tell you he's a 10. Well, I'll give him a 10 for being a crab ass.
4: A crab ass?
5: Crab ass. I haven't heard that.
4: He's kind of a grouchy character, is he?
5: Kung Fu Chef Jesus. I'm a 3 or a 4, but if you see me while eating my cooking, I'm a 10.
4: While eating his cooking?
5: Yeah, he's a good cook.
4: Okay. One listener says here via text, I think I look like Janet Jackson, but come out looking more like Freddie Jackson. What movie Friday? I'm a 3, says a listener. Now, my personality, wittiness, sarcasm, and just plain coolness are at a 15 plus.
5: Nice.
4: But my oral hygiene is so bad, that's why I'm only a 3. That's I have a cat named Bill Jesus. What's going on with your yapper?
5: Brush your teeth,
8: hey, you
5: bro.
8: Can change that.
4: Let's go tell us, get back to us if you can. I have a cat named Bill Jesus.
5: Ashley, you said it's kind of day-to-day for you. This person's the same. They say, I'm feeling an 8 this morning. Pretty damn tan, and the muscles are looking strong.
6: Yep, that helps. Oh, my gosh, I'm sorry. I'm, like, choking over here. I need a minute.
3: Josh, do you know why Super Dude Man Jesus has rated himself a 2?
5: No, why?
3: Because he's the sh... tattooed with diabetes, Jesus texted in. Says he's a 5. Because I have tattoos with diabetes. Here's a listener who simply texted in and said, I peaked in high school. It happens.
6: That's all right.
3: It happens.
5: Yeah, that plenty of folks do.
3: Not that we're mean about it, but every once in a while, my wife and I will be looking through social media and we'll find people that we went to high school with. My wife and I went to high school together. She was 2 years younger than me. And we'll see pictures of folks from our high school days and, you know, we'll kind of check them out for a while and say, yeah, they peaked in high school. And God, you know, I was very jealous at times of some of those characters from my high school because, yeah, they had all the swag in the world with the girls. And we're talking like seventh grade, you know, they had a look and they had a style and they were confident. And I do look back and some of those guys I still love. But some of them, I think back and go, wow, why did I think that dude was so cool? Anyway, what is this now? Our listeners, if you're just tuning in, we asked our listeners to rate themselves on a scale of 1 to 10. And why? Mr. Booby Cooler Jesus says, my wife thinks I'm a 9, but she smokes rock.
5: Hey, that helps.
3: Speaking of peaking in high school, Josh, here's Glenwood Jesus who says, 1990 me, a 9. 20 and 26 me, a 4.
5: Hey, that's a lot of time.
3: It's a lot of time.
5: Yeah, you slowly got to that 4. I wouldn't worry about that. But you didn't mean not to, Jesus, thinks he's a legit 7. I met him on the boat. I'd put him at probably an 8. But once I get talking to a woman, 9 or 10, above all else, I can talk, man. I sling words like lunch ladies sling sloppy joes.
3: He's a talker.
5: He is. That makes such a difference, right?
6: Personality. Oh, 100%.
3: If you can speak a good game, if you can...
5: I've got a couple buddies or I know some women who maybe somebody wouldn't like do a double take in a mall. But once they get to know them, they're so attractive, you know, just their personalities or their air, the way they carry themselves.
7: No woman ever saw me across the bar and said, I need to go talk to that guy right now.
5: Well, you're tall, and we're joking about your looks. You're not a bad-looking guy. Yeah. I could see women coming your way.
3: You got to have the skills when it comes to rapping. Okay, a couple more real quick, and then we'll move on. I see a lot more text messages coming in. Appreciate it. One listener says, my face decided it hated me when I turned about 12 years old.
7: Oh, no.
5: My face hates me.
3: Another listener has said this now. They rate themselves somewhere between meh and
5: This is great. Good. Swamp Stomping Jesus sent in a side-by-side photo and says, I call this one Cause and Effect. It's his married photo from many years ago and what he looks like now.
3: Yeah.
5: And his married photo, he's got a big smile, and now it's just a big grimace.
3: What's the name of the guy I want to look?
5: Swamp Stomping Jesus. I love that. Calls it Cause and Effect.
3: Well, okay, I got to find this now.
5: By the way, his wife is a hot number, or maybe ex-wife at this point.
6: That's good.
5: That's a great side-by-side.
3: Yeah.
5: Very funny.
3: Yeah, interesting. How many years ago was that that you upped and got married? Yeah, you can see the mileage on his face now. Mileage.
5: He's been through it.
3: 8.5, finally. And we might have to come back to this because so many texts are coming in. But for now, Matt B., better known as Painting Jesus, has given himself the number of 8.5. And here's his reasoning. He's 38, 6'4", 230 pounds, and he's at the age, remember he said 38, at the age where he says, I can date the mom or the daughter. He's right.
6: Yeah.
3: He's right. He's got options, Cubby.
5: I guess so, yeah. I never considered that. You get that age and it's a possibility.
3: All right, here we go. Cripes. We got a fresh batch of jabroni-like behavior here for today's Stupid News Report. Oh, Cubby, we're talking about your Everyday All-American Homeowners Association. Now, again, I'll go ahead and say that once in my life, I lived in a townhome type of a setup that did include some type of homeowners association overseeing the whole works, but I never heard word one from those folks in the 3+ years I lived there. But I've heard enough horror stories over the years about HOAs to where it seems to me that I got lucky.
5: We had one that was pretty bad. Right now, when we moved in, we thought we were in an area that has an HOA, but we're just one house outside of their area. So we lucked out. We don't have one. But the people who run the HOA, they do walk the neighborhood.
3: See, I didn't know
5: that.
3: And
5: look for any violations.
3: I thought that homeowners associations only applied to apartment complexes and townhomes.
5: I thought that too. So there's things like planting beds in certain areas, or they put Christmas lights up on the, you know, in the entrance to the neighborhood.
3: Yeah.
6: Yep.
5: So people pay for that, and we get it like a couple of bums. We don't pay for any of it, but we get to enjoy it. We kept asking when we first moved in, like, hey, are we going to get kicked out? We're not getting billed. And we were asking folks. Nobody knew what we were talking about.
3: The whole gimmick is odd to me. So it's all about keeping the neighborhood beautiful.
5: Like, they have some cleanup, mowing.
3: I don't give a rat's ass if you got a couple of broken down cars on the side. I don't care.
5: By mowing, I mean mowing the common areas, not your home. Like
3: mowing the common areas. You're pretty good at mowing your common areas.
5: Yeah, heck yeah.
3: Okay, so here's the deal.
5: Grass doesn't grow on a playground.
3: I often hear people say, is that slogan new to you?
6: I've never heard that, no.
5: Yeah. We had a sales guy here who used to say that all the time.
6: Oh, wow.
3: He kept himself as sleek as the day he was born. Slim and hairless like little Cubby. I often hear people say things like, my homeowners association sucks. They make us do this. They make us do that. They're constantly calling and complaining about every damn thing. So again, I consider myself very lucky.
5: Yeah, we had some pretty strict rules at a townhome that I lived in.
3: Tell us about it.
5: Well, just things like you could only leave your garbage can out for several hours, really. Like the morning of, you got to put it out and you got to put it back immediately.
3: Or what?
6: Oh, gosh.
3: Or what?
5: Or they'd fine you.
3: They'd fine you.
5: You couldn't leave your garage door open.
3: Right.
5: Ever. You had to have it closed at all times.
3: What do you mean at all times? What if...
5: Unless you're using it.
3: If you're hanging out in there drinking beer, they're okay.
5: You can't. No, you can't.
3: What?
5: You couldn't. That was part of why they had that rule.
3: You couldn't
5: put a flag out, even on flag day.
3: Hang on a second.
6: That's ridiculous.
3: We got to go back to this garage door. So if I'm working on my car, can I have my garage door open?
5: No. No reason other than
3: if me and my buddies are drinking beer, only in and out. Vehicle in and out is the only time. What the hell is that?
5: That's it.
6: That's insane. Why do I even have a garage?
5: The guy that ran it, the president, was the biggest crank I've ever met.
3: Crank.
5: And he also, by the way, didn't follow the rules. Stupid stuff like you could only have certain types of landscaping, like certain plants and stuff like that.
3: Did you know this before you signed up to live there?
5: I knew they had an association, but I didn't know any of the rules.
3: You didn't know you were dealing with this.
5: Yeah, they don't advertise that part.
3: The biggest crank.
5: I knew there was, and we didn't really get any. I'm trying to think what we got out of that association. Maybe just the same thing, mowing the common.
3: That sounds horrible.
5: Oh, yeah. I mean, like I said, I got in trouble for putting a flag out on Flag Day. I would have thought that's... you can't do that in America.
6: My bad.
7: Josh putting a flag out on Flag Day is the cutest thing ever.
3: When I lived in this townhome community I mentioned, where we had a homeowners association, that's all we did was sit in our garages day and night with the sumbitch open, drinking beer, carrying on, playing music on the, the radio. I can't believe that you weren't allowed to use your garage door for anything other than the vehicle coming in and out.
5: That was it. I mean, and this guy, so he was retired, so he had nothing to do other than enforce these rules.
3: You guys should have beat his ass.
6: Yeah, you should have.
5: I got fined for having my garage.
3: Should have turned on him. Blanket party. All right.
5: That's how I found out, by the way, that you can't have your garage door open. What's the fine?
3: You got a fine in the mail.
5: Yeah.
7: Remember how much it was?
5: It was like 100 something.
7: That is insane.
6: Oh,
5: low 100.
3: Are you making this up? You left your garage door open and received a fine of over $100.
5: Yes, it was like 120
3: The United States of America.
5: I believe so. Is Shakopee in the U.S. or did they annex that?
7: I would have wrapped that fine in dog turds and lit it on fire on his doorstep.
5: People are saying here that garbage can rules a lot of times are city ordinances. I couldn't tell you. That's the only place I lived in Shakopee.
7: Mm.
5: So I was told it was an HOA thing, but maybe it was a city thing.
3: I didn't know I would come out of this conversation absolutely furious. I begin to cut a sweat. From hearing your story, that is.
5: I should ask my brother. I lived with my brother. I should ask if he remembers anything else. But it was crazy strict. That was definitely put a bad taste in my mouth for HOAs.
3: Did your brother bring any foxy ladies back to that place?
5: Foxy ladies? A couple.
3: Yeah.
5: Yeah. Probably.
3: All right. Let's get back to this friggin'. What are we doing here? Homeowners Association. What do you think of this gal here? I'm not sure where she's living, and it doesn't matter, but it says here, her flipping HOA is constantly busting her chops about a dead bush, and don't get cute with that. I know, just got to deal with it. Her HOA is constantly up her ass about a dead bush that she has setting on her property. So this gal says that her homeowners association keeps dumping a $45 penalty on her over and over again for that dead bush.
6: They would hate me. I have three in my front yard right now.
5: Oh, I didn't notice that.
6: Yeah, we tried. And then we had a warranty for them, but we got lazy. So, yep, now they're just dead. Sitting there, I was thinking of spray painting
3: for
6: them.
3: A bush?
5: Yeah, you get like a year after they plant them.
6: Yep.
3: I've never heard
5: you plant them.
3: Anyway.
6: It's very interesting.
3: So the gal has taken to spray painting that dead bush green. So the HOA Nazis will get off her ass. She recorded a video of the bush being sprayed green.
5: I could use that for the grass. I wonder if that stuff works. There's that grass paint or whatever you call it.
6: I need everyone to know that I had no idea that was coming. I just also wanted to spray paint my bushes. That's hilarious.
5: You thought about doing it?
6: Yeah.
3: I've considered using that grass spray, Josh, but never pulled the trigger on it because, number one, it probably doesn't work, and number two, I didn't like the idea of my neighbors seeing me spray painting my lawn.
5: Seems a little silly.
3: I would think they'd look out the window and say, well, this guy is a flipping moron.
5: All right, check this out from Trash Daddy Jesus, and he reminds me this was one of the rules. His grandma lived in an HOA where they weren't allowed to park in their driveway. They had to park in the garage. The HOA said the driveway is just that, the way you drive into the garage.
3: This is, we can't that, talk about this
5: about
3: anymore.
5: That was one of ours, too.
3: I'm going to bust a spring. So the lady's been spray painting her dead bush green. And she made a video, like I said. And in the video, she said, "It's not dead no more, Becky." Is that the new Karen thing? Now we call people Becky, or is that anyone? Doesn't matter.
5: Maybe her name is Becky.
3: Okay. I'm sorry. Yeah, maybe her homeowners association leader is named Becky. I thought maybe that was a Karen type of a thing. The lady says, "It's green now." She comes off like she's pretty satisfied with the paint job. A lot of people who commented on this year's story liked her style. Folks more or less said they could relate to that level of HOA nitpicking. They can relate to the frustration that this gal is feeling. Some folks question why she would post proof of her creative solution to the dead bush. Why she would post that online instead of keeping it a secret, because now the HOA is aware of it and they're being even bigger dicks about it. An easy answer there is that this gal probably wasn't expecting over 7 million people to watch and share her video.
5: Yeah, those are folks that are frustrated with their HOAs tuning in, right? It doesn't look terrible.
3: That's some folks... I didn't get a look at it, but... little green paint will fix anything. Some asked her why she didn't just replace the dead bush. I mean, that's a good question. Maybe she just doesn't have the time. She's a busy gal.
6: It's annoying. Just sucks. I hate doing it. Probably that's why. It's annoying.
3: Yeah, I hate that kind of nitpicky yard work. Where, I mean, I'll do it, but I don't enjoy it at all. So while we're talking HOAs, it says here there's a comedy bit going around. Tell me if you're aware of this. where an HOA, this is a comedy bit going around, an HOA wants to ban, oh, we were just talking about this, an HOA wants to ban garage sitting, where people sit in folding chairs and watch cars go by. They want to ban it because it's, quote, porch-type activity. I'm not sure I get the joke there, but there's a joke, there's a comedy bit going around. Garage sitting, like I said, that's all we did. If you, in my old neighborhood in Rogers, in my townhome community over there by the water tower, if your garage door was open, that meant you were hosting the party that night. God, those were good times. We were all in our 30s, all in our 20s and 30s, and we just drank ourselves into oblivion up there every night. Josh knows, I barely made it to work most days back when I was
5: living. Oh, yeah.
6: I love having my garage open.
3: We partied our asses off. I would go to bed at 3 a.m. and wake up at 4 to come here to the radio station. It was disgusting.
5: You must have had a cool HO. Although there wasn't a lot of townhomes there that I remember. Was there?
3: There was a lot of them.
5: There was? For some reason, even when you first moved in, for some reason I don't remember like a ton of different buildings.
3: Well, I don't know. There was
5: like
3: maybe,
5: some of those communities have dozens of them.
3: There's probably 6 or 7. Anyway, like I said, I never heard word one from them. There was a homeowners association. They never said a word to any of us. So.
5: Yeah, wow, man, a lot of text coming in on some pretty rough stuff from the HOAs.
3: I'm sorry to hear that. I'm sorry to hear about your situation, Josh, and reading about other folks. That just sounds miserable.
5: Well, some of it was so nitpicky. Who would care?
3: I'd end up throwing a rock through somebody's window.
5: Yep. And I'd ask the guy, like, specifically about the garbage cans, right? Like, I told him, well, I go to work super early, and back then we couldn't really work from home.
3: No.
5: You know, like we can now.
3: We'd sit here all day.
5: So it'd be until 3 or 4 in the afternoon.
3: Sucked.
5: Sometimes 5. And I know a lot of it was my fault.
3: I hated it. I hated you.
5: I know. I it was my fault a lot of times.
3: Yeah, but it was.
5: So I told him, like, well, what do you expect me to do? I mean, are you willing? Do you want to go bring my stuff in or what? There's nothing you can do. And what about people that work 9 to 5? There's nothing they can do. It was
3: they didn't care.
5: Really weird. It was just this guy that ran it. You know, he didn't care. He was the president of the whole thing.
3: Did you ever consider murdering him?
5: No.
3: No. All right. This one here is for fans of a television show called The Office. Never saw it.
6: Love it.
3: Says here, once upon a time, an actor by the name of Adam Scott, and I looked him up. I'm familiar with the guy, mostly from a character he played in the movie Step Brothers, where he played Derek Huff, Brennan Huff's successful but arrogant younger brother. Brennan Huff was played by Will Ferrell. If you are having trouble picturing the guy, Derek made fun of Brennan at the high school variety show or whatever. And then John C. Reilly's character, Dale Doback, he banged Derek's wife. So I think most of you know the deal, right, Step Brothers?
6: Dude, it's so good.
3: All right, so Adam Scott played Derek Huff in Step Brothers. Adam Scott, back in the day, he auditioned for the sitcom The Office. He didn't get the job. The job went to a feller called John Krasinski. Okay, so now, years later, Adam Scott's daughter is taking acting classes, and his daughter says that her acting teacher has been using Adam Scott's audition tape for The Office as an example of what not to do at an audition.
5: That's hilarious.
6: Oh, bogus.
3: And the teacher has been showing the John Krasinski audition of what you should do at an audition. You're able to follow all that?
6: Yep.
3: Last week, Adam Scott was on the Jimmy...
5: Kimmel? Fallon.
3: Last week, Adam Scott was on the Jimmy Fallon program, and he told Jimmy that the acting teacher puts on the two videos and says, okay, let's discuss why he got the job and why he didn't.
8: On the first day of one of her acting classes, her teacher showed video of my audition for The Office. And then he showed John Krasinski's audition for The Office.
3: Wow.
8: He's like, okay, let's discuss why he got the job and he didn't.
9: Oh my God. No yeah. way. Did he have any idea that that's your daughter?
8: He had no idea. But I'm just happy to know that, like, in a prestigious acting class, I'm the subject of, like, what not to do.
3: That's very funny. And that Adam Scott guy is a very funny and talented actor.
6: Yeah, he is. He plays a really good D-bag.
5: Yeah, he's awesome as D-bag.
3: That's cute. So the acting teacher had no idea that Adam Scott's daughter was in the class. Now, his daughter was very embarrassed by this, and she showed it. And so as Adam Scott was saying there, his daughter was walking out of class that day, and the teacher noticed she looked upset. He stopped her and said, "Do you know one of those two guys?" And then he kind of put two and two together with her last name and realized he was insulting her dad.
10: Oh, no.
3: Teacher felt terrible about it. Says here, Krasinski was ultimately cast as a feller called Jim Halpert on The Office. That show ran from 2005 to 13. Scott did go on to star in a sitcom of his own called Parks and Recreation. Never saw it. And that ran from 09 to 15.
6: Yeah, I couldn't imagine Adam Scott playing Jim. That's weird to even think about.
7: Yeah, I can't picture that either. That just doesn't work. Sometimes when you hear these things where so-and-so was going to play that character, you can see it, but I can't see this one.
6: Mm-mm.
3: It reminds me of a story. I can't remember if we heard this firsthand, Josh, on the program, or if I heard it secondhand. You old 80s rockers are certainly familiar with Jeff Tate, lead singer of Queensryche. He told a story about... Well, first off, if you don't know, Jeff Tate, especially in the early days of Queensryche, he just couldn't find his look. Specifically, he did not know what to do with his hair.
5: Yeah, it got silly at times.
3: And in the early days, it was kind of like an over-exaggerated kind of an Elvis-type haircut. Huge comb back. It just, and of course, the 80s rock fashion was, a lot of it was very silly. So anyway, Jeff Tate told this story about when his daughter was in high school, her classmates tortured her by posting, literally, like with tape, not posting social media. Her classmates would tape pictures of Jeff on her locker every day to torture her because her dad looked so ridiculous back in the early days of Queensryche. And he had to deal
5: that would
3: with
5: suck.
3: He had to deal with that when she would come home from school.
5: If you have a
3: looks,
5: famous parent,
3: sorry,
6: no,
3: I
6: thank you.
3: I know I look like a jackass in 1986, and I know you can still find those pictures everywhere. He felt terrible about it.
6: I can't imagine having like a parent that I don't know. They're nude anywhere, like whether that's an actress or a singer or whatever it is.
3: Yeah, the naked parent.
6: Yeah, that would be absolutely terrible. I don't know how they get through that.
3: Yeah, like consider Pam Anderson's kids.
6: You're gonna eventually, like, you can't avoid that, right? Like, I mean, unless you set up your internet to avoid it, I guess. But like, somebody's gonna taunt you with it.
7: Text you a photo.
5: Yeah. Even something like I know a kid whose mom sold sex toys and whatnot. I mean, that's rough. But it's right, if there's nude photos of your mom or dad running around out there, that would be pretty... I mean, how do you get through something like that?
6: You don't.
5: HOA Jesus has checked in on the HOA. He knows a thing or two.
3: Oh, yeah?
5: He said he's a property manager and managed those HOAs. I could tell you some horror stories, but he said it goes both ways. People are off their rockers sometimes, too, just the homeowners.
3: Okay. I think I'm still going to look at HOA... What is he, a manager? I'm still going to look at HOA managers with angry eyes for a while after hearing the stories that we've heard this morning. Oh, sure, this is always interesting for me to discuss one of these folks. Oh, the type who, oh, I don't know. We've told similar stories before. You know, the type of folks who walk around for decades with a saw blade behind their eyes and don't know it.
6: Yeah, insane.
3: You know, a terrible accident happens. They end up with an electric toothbrush up their can, and they're totally unaware for years.
5: Well, they never know how that got up
6: what?
5: There.
6: Notice
5: that.
3: They have no memory.
5: Anything
3: of,
5: rectal.
3: Sometimes they feel it, and they ignore it, hoping it will go away. Years go by. So what do I got here? A little different, I guess, but I'll go ahead anyway. It says here, a Russian lady was surprised to find out she had 10 broken acupuncture needles stabbed inside one of her legs.
5: Anyone here ever done acupuncture?
3: No.
6: That looks absolutely terrifying to me.
3: I know some people who have.
5: Did it work?
6: Yeah, me
5: like
6: too.
5: Like to quit smoking or something?
3: Both of them were... Huh? Well, how do I say that? Both of these older fellers, yes, their goal was to quit smoking, and it didn't hold, but they tried it. I mean, we joked around about how, you know, while they were laying on their stomachs with their shirts off and the acupuncturist was stabbing them, did smoke come out as they were? Because they were heavy, heavy smokers and they tried to quit. It didn't hold.
7: Yeah, so you said smoke rings, actually.
5: You said it didn't hold. Does that mean it worked for a little bit?
3: No, sorry. It didn't work at all.
5: Oh, okay.
3: Sorry, but poor use of. All right, here's this gal. She was surprised when she found out she had 10 broken acupuncture needles stabbed into her legs. She says she only underwent a single session of acupuncture, something to do with a bad leg she's been carrying around. So she saw the acupuncture doctor, and soon enough afterwards, she couldn't walk for dick. So she took herself to the nearest hospital. When a doctor dumped an x-ray on that leg, there were, like I said, at least 10 needle fragments lodged in there. So
5: well,
3: now
5: she that sucks.
6: Good Lord. Yeah.
5: I think they'd be a little more pro than that.
3: Well, that's the thing. Now she's wondering, who was this derelict so-called acupuncture expert that she went to see? And how and why did the bastard bust 10 or 12 needles up inside of her and then sent her out of there like it ain't no thing? So I think she and her doctors are wondering if this acupuncture character was legit at all.
5: Computer repair, Jesus said a good friend of his is doing acupuncture to try and get rid of a red meat allergy. You know, the one you can get from a wood tick?
6: Oh, my gosh. Biggest nightmare.
5: Oh, yeah. That can kill you, right? Isn't that allergy so bad?
6: Yeah, very, very bad.
5: He said it seems to be working.
3: He got sick from a tick?
5: Mm-hmm.
3: I think I've heard of that one, yeah. It jumps off of your cheeseburger or your steak.
5: The tick?
3: Yeah.
5: No, you get bit and then all of a sudden you develop an allergy to red meat. It's strange.
3: Yep. Oh. Well, isn't my version a little scarier?
6: Yeah, I like yours. Let's go with yours.
3: Let's go with that one.
6: Yeah.
3: It jumps right off your friggin' meal and into your body. And then it feeds off of your blood. So anyway, this disaster turned out to be a warning for folks to make sure you find yourself a legitimate doctor when the time comes and not some two-bit hack who just wants to put on a lab coat and cut little pieces off of you and watch you bleed.
5: Yeah, how do you know if an acupuncturist is legit?
3: I don't know.
5: I mean, you can't go to a regular doctor and get that, can you? Do they have a section?
6: I don't think so.
5: Can you do it cheap and you just piss off a porcupine? I mean, does that work?
3: Mm.
5: Or do you need a little more accuracy?
3: I don't know, Cubby. Hopefully, neither one of us are ever in need of acupuncture.
6: Yeah, I've heard nothing but great things, but
5: helicopter fixer or Jesus says she's a vet and she does acupuncture for PTSD.
3: Mm.
5: Works great.
3: All right, we'll keep your number. You're legit. See what I'm saying? Now we found a legit doctor in case we need it. We got to take a break. We'll check on the sports here in a couple of minutes.
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4: 1, 2, 3, take me out to the ball game. Take me out to the crowd.
5: I'm going
4: to
5: cry.
4: Buy me some peanuts and crack good jacks. I don't care if I never get back. It's root for the Cubs.
6: He had to sneak that in there.
7: I would have been disappointed if he didn't.
6: Yeah.
5: One of the greatest living Americans, Mr. T, threw out the first pitch at a Chicago Cubs game a couple of days ago, and he sang Take Me Out to the Ball Game, and he sang it beautifully.
7: He's great.
5: Save that one, Josh. Save that one. That was beautiful.
7: 74 years old.
5: Still looking
7: Looks
5: pretty
7: great.
5: Good.
7: Looks
5: he,
7: great.
5: He did kind of a cheesy interview with a local television morning show. Also, I saw a little piece of that, and he carried that interview because the hosts were very boring. But, I mean, just a true idol of mine. Looks great. Like, for 70, you said 74?
7: 74,
5: looks
7: yeah.
5: terrific.
7: Never guessed.
5: Put that one in the all-timer file. Josh, I got to stop reading these text messages from our listeners. I got to stop reading these messages about homeowners associations, or I'm going to bust a spring.
7: Yeah.
5: This has me infuriated.
7: Yeah, we told you, man, it's some of those rules are so nitpicky.
8: It's bad.
7: So frustrating.
5: How do people get away with this?
6: And what kind of person wants to be the one that enforces those rules?
7: Oh, there's a few. I
6: can't ever picture myself being that person.
5: People love control and power. And this will give them all the control and power that they ever dreamed of.
7: You guys know me, management material. When I was...
5: Well, you were a manager years ago.
7: Yeah, so I was just going to say, when I was the assistant... what was I? Assistant program director. It wasn't something that I really wanted to do, but I needed a full-time job. And they said, you do this or you're gone. So I said, well, I better do that. And our boss at the time was one of those guys. I mean, Nikki just kind of mentioned off-air that I still have some... trouble dealing with him from many, many years ago. But he was one of those guys, and he would always say, hey, call so-and-so and let him know not to do this. Tell him not to do that. And tell him not to do this. And be like, yeah, you got it, boss. I never would. Because it was so nitpicky. It was so stupid. Like somebody would have a second of dead air. He'd wanted me to call him on the hotline.
5: You kind of got suckered into that gig, didn't you?
7: Yeah, well, it was kind of forced, right?
5: They kind of pushed you into that gig.
7: Yeah, it wasn't something I really wanted. And I think it was just so I could be that guy for our boss. You know, like
6: do all the bad guy.
7: Yeah, he loved being the bad guy, but the heavy hitter stuff.
5: He wanted someone to kick around.
7: Yeah, that's exactly right. Yeah, there was no way. I mean, I figure, you know, that person probably knows that you shouldn't have dead air. I don't think I need to remind them.
8: Probably not.
7: Mm-hmm. About it.
5: All right, here's some more text messages that came in on these brutal, ridiculous homeowners associations. Here's a guy who said, my mom had a crew come over and paint her house. A week later, she received a letter from her homeowners association saying that it wasn't an approved color and she had to repaint it.
7: Oh, yeah, God. A few people are texting in something similar, or they'll get an assessment on something they weren't ready for, maybe new windows, new decks. One person said they got a bill for a $12,000 deck that they didn't even want. They had to have the decks refinished or whatever they were doing to them.
5: Once, a listener says, I got a fine from my homeowners association for slightly broken blinds on the inside of my living room window.
6: Good Lord.
7: This person said HOAs are as bad as youth sports boards.
6: Oh, I've heard stories.
7: Some of them can be a little difficult to deal with.
5: I'd like to hear more stories on youth sports boards.
7: Yeah, text in some of those.
5: I mean, I think I know what they mean, but I'm not exactly sure.
6: It's very political.
7: Folks are saying HOA people who enforce the rules, nerds that got picked in high school, now they're getting the revenge.
8: Oh. Yep.
7: In my experience, the ones, they were just retirees that hated everybody.
5: I don't mean to drag this out because, you know, I know we have to get to Josh's news report, but youth sports boards, are we talking about how the rich kids make the A-team and that kind of stuff that's been going on for decades?
6: Go ahead and ring your bell there.
5: Yeah, okay, that's what we're talking about?
6: Yep.
5: Well, I can tell you a story later about the hockey board in my hometown when my brother and I were kids. Maybe someone write it down. Maybe we can bring it up when we talk to Randy Shaver.
7: I'm sure he has experience.
5: Yeah. Someone write that down, or I'll write it down. I asked Josh, because he said at one point or another, he and his brother lived together. You lived together in a town home, and you had a homeowners association that went after you now and again, right?
7: Yep.
5: And I asked Josh, I said, did his brother ever drag any foxy ladies into that town home while the two of them were living together? And he said, yeah, a couple. Here's a guy who texted in and said one of his homeowners association rules, one of the rules from his HOA, no foxy ladies.
7: That's why he never had the foxy ladies over.
5: This guy says if you brought a lady back, she had to be a gargoyle.
8: Oh.
5: Just horrible. There are no foxy ladies.
8: They
5: were
8: do
5: allowed.
8: Bed checks.
7: Here's a good one.
5: Yeah, they check in. Hey, what do you got here?
7: Hey, she's too attractive.
6: They come in with a flashlight.
7: No. Too hot for our neighborhood.
5: Where's she from? Pine City? Okay, that'll do.
7: I'm on the board of our HOA, this text says. We operate the opposite of these horror stories. Our philosophy is to let people live their lives as long as they don't do something really stupid.
8: Well,
7: that's the way it should be. Be reasonable.
6: Yeah, that's beautiful.
5: All right, Twins won game one of that Atlanta series. Josh's news is coming up here in a few minutes.
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24: There's a crash in Arden Hills, 35W southbound at County Road E2, and a stalled vehicle in St. Paul, 35E southbound at St. Clair Avenue. That's your traffic. This is 93X.
23: Weather today, going to see some sun, going to see some clouds. Should be a nice day, high of about 80 degrees. 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
25: He was 12-year-old, attacked her with a knife. There were several cuts, not life-threatening injuries, but it could have been much worse.
26: Middle school is usually where kids learn fractions, geography, and the fine art of wearing way too much cologne. But a group of 7th graders at a Virginia school got a much more serious lesson last week. When trouble shows up, sometimes you gotta dogpile a punk. A 12-year-old boy at Jonesville Middle School used a kitchen knife taken from the school to low-key stab a teacher Wednesday. The situation was obviously sus. And before things could go from bad to worse, these students decided to lock in. While most kids would understandably be looking for the nearest exit, several 7th graders jumped up and tackled the kid, holding him until cops arrived, gaining some serious aura and proving some heroes wear backpacks.
25: Students in the classroom helped subdue him, hold him down until authorities could get there and take custody of him.
26: The teacher was hospitalized with injuries that required stitches, but is expected to recover. Lee County Sheriff Gary Parsons said the students probably saved lives, certainly saved the teacher's life.
27: Dang, they think this kid was really going to kill her?
26: It sounds that way, yeah.
24: What in the heck was going on there?
26: As for the mini assailant, he's cooked. He's now in custody facing several charges.
25: The student's been charged with aggravated malicious wounding and assault, and he's being taken into juvenile detention.
27: Oh,
25: of course,
27: juvie hall.
25: There'll be a court appearance at a later date.
26: Luckily, no other students or staff were hurt.
27: Next stop, juvie.
26: Yeah, I mean, thank goodness those kids were brave enough to stop that.
27: They got in there, they did.
26: They sure
24: did. Wiped a knife from the home ec room.
1: Crazy, dude.
27: How old was this kid with the knife?
7: What'd I say? Well, he's just 12. He's 12.
27: 12? F me running.
7: When Bedford County, Virginia firefighters responded to a fire at Forest Middle School, they found more than flames. An 8-foot python was waiting for them on the second floor.
8: It definitely threw me for a whirl. I was not expecting that. I mean, you go in thinking about the fire, and you're worried about the fire. You think about many different things with the fire, not a snake. It was definitely something different.
7: Firefighter
27: Josh, do you just hand the hose to the average citizen at that point?
7: I don't mind snakes, actually. But if it was like a tarantula or something, yeah, I quit the force.
27: Mm-hmm.
7: Firefighter EMT Ryan Owen was among the first inside the building when crews came face-to-face with the reptile arsonist.
8: Stretch the line, go up the stairs, and then that's when we were met with smoke and then the snake.
7: The fire marshal's office said the python escaped its cage and knocked over a heat lamp, sparking the fire.
27: It really did start the fire.
7: Well, it depends on who you ask.
27: Oh.
7: Yeah, we'll get to that. The department joked they don't suspect the incendiary incident was anything other than an accident.
9: The snake contributed to starting the fire. However, I don't think there was any maliciousness involved on the snake's side.
7: Firefighters managed to wrangle.
27: He wants to be cute about it, that guy.
7: Yeah, yeah. Well, don't blame him for the accident one. That was me. Blame me. Firefighters managed to wrangle the slithering hell tube and get it safely back into its cage. But the rescue came too late for one classroom pet. A tortoise didn't survive the fire.
1: No.
7: And 8 classrooms were left with fire, water, and smoke damage. Even worse for students, the district said the building will be ready to welcome them back for the first day of class tomorrow.
27: Oh, bummer. Are they gonna dissect this snake now or something?
7: No, there's some controversy here. While the fire may be out, there's still some serious heat surrounding what caused it. A Virginia teacher and firefighters disagree over whether the python was actually responsible for starting the schoolhouse fire.
27: Oh, yeah?
7: The teacher in charge of the snake has come out swinging in its defense.

0: I have no idea which way it went. I mean, I guess I would lean towards the fire department's assessment, but maybe they made a mistake.
1: Hell, we may never know.
0: Mm-mm.
1: We may never, ever, ever, ever, ever know.
0: A popular swimming spot in Maryland has gone quiet after two rabid beavers attacked visitors within weeks of each other.
2: Wait, hold on. I have to ask very quickly, are the people okay?
0: The people are okay.
2: Okay, then that is hilarious. Well,
0: they were until they died.
2: No.
1: Where was this again?
0: Maryland.
1: Oh, yeah. I remember a couple weeks ago we were talking about angry beavers in New York and New Jersey. Is there any chance they kind of swam down to Maryland and now they're starting trouble over there?
0: It is possible, but it's gotten bad enough that they've shut down parts of some parks. The trouble started at Cunningham Falls State Park in Frederick County, July 26, when a beaver bit a person who was swimming in the lake, mm-hmm. So a wet beaver. Testing confirmed it had rabies.
1: Oh, no.
0: Then, leave it to beavers to become a real Eddie Hassel. On August 5th, it happened again.
1: F you.
0: A 19-year-old fisherman was bitten on the ankle by another beaver while he was fishing there. I know it's right there, but I refuse to make a fishy beaver reference. That beaver, too, tested positive for rabies. Two beaver attacks in less than 2 weeks was enough for wildlife officials to say, damn, we got to do something. So Maryland's Department of Natural Resources combed the area to further signs of beaver activity. They noted that while the little furry bastards normally steer clear of humans, rabies attacks the brain and can strip away that instinctive fear.
1: Rabies attacks the brain.
0: Left untreated, rabies is fatal. So experts say if you're ever bitten or scratched by a wild animal, there is a right way to handle it, and it starts with getting the hell away from the beaver. Then scrub the wound with soap and water for 10 to 15 minutes. Get medical care right away. Don't attempt to catch or corner the animal yourself. Call animal control or local health officials, they said. They don't want you getting bit again. Even while beavers snatch up headlines in Maryland, beavers aren't the whole story. According to the World Health Organization, globally, up to 99% of human rabies cases are actually the result of being bitten by infected dogs.
1: Damn dogs.
0: I thought bats would be the number one answer.
2: Yep, me too.
0: I never thought dogs.
1: Mm.
0: I mentioned beavers normally steer clear of humans because they fear us. Apparently, rabid beaver is one fear humans have to learn the hard way. Humans are born with only two natural fears. We come with them. Falling and loud sounds. All other fears and phobias are learned or acquired later in life.
1: Hmm. That's,
2: I don't like falling. Nope. Not one bit.
0: Didn't know we were born with fears.
1: That's something right there, yeah. Josh. I don't know how to define it, but it's something.
0: It is something.
2: I guess the falling thing makes sense because, like, when we're tiny little babies, we have, like, I'm completely forgetting what the reflex is called, but you, like, babies will, they think they're falling, so they'll, like, quickly, like, jerk. Because I don't even if they're, like, laying there. Yeah, it's like the startle reflex.
0: Is it when you accidentally drop them?
2: No. Yeah.
0: A Good Day Detroit broadcast derailed Thursday when a Fox 2 co-anchor named Ryan Ermani came dangerously close to dying on live TV.
1: I don't like to hear that.
0: With the medical examiner listing laughter as the cause of death.
1: The guy laughed himself near dead?
0: Nearly. The trouble started innocently enough. His co-host brought up the History Channel survival series Alone, where contestants have to hunt and catch their own food to stay alive in the wild. Then, without warning, the conversation took an accidental turn into innuendo territory, and the co-host seemed completely oblivious to what she'd just said. Ermani, on the other hand, was not so lucky. He fought to keep a straight face as the moment played out, but the unintentional double meaning proved to be too much.
3: If you can provide yourself with food, you're looking for fat in the beaver.
4: Yeah.
3: The beaver is the beaver is the most sought after.
4: It is.
3: Ryan, do you think you could eat beaver? It's fat and then it's meat.
4: Oh, God.
3: What about a moose?
4: Yeah, I don't know. I don't know anything about this show, okay. Dude.
0: Ermani later posted the clip online, letting viewers witness the near breakdown for themselves. His co-host, for her part, seemed unbothered, and she had no idea what was going on. She later wrote on Facebook that watching Alone means, quote, you learn stuff, and she also learned something during that broadcast. How had she never heard that before?
1: I guess it depends.

0: Depends on how you're raised.
1: I guess so.
0: And so, well, you were joking, or the dude really had some kind of a medical...
1: No, I was joking.
0: Okay.
1: He just almost laughed to death. He was having so much trouble trying to keep his composure there.
0: Yeah, you could probably bust something deep down inside.
1: Yeah. When you're trying to hold that back.
0: Yeah, I guess she...
1: Because she just kept on going.
0: She just didn't know. She didn't know. Some people don't know.
1: Yeah, I think she got kind of nervous. Like, what am I doing wrong? And just kept going with it. Just so you know, it's illegal to wake up a polar bear with a foghorn, and dangerous to try with a shoehorn. One person aboard a vessel sailing near Norway learned that lesson the expensive way, to the tune of about $5,000. The person was fined for using a foghorn to wake up a sleeping polar bear earlier this month, roughly 620 miles from the North Pole, basically Santa's neighborhood there. According to the local governor, folks on board spotted the bear chilling, literally, on land. And instead of leaving it alone like a normal human, someone leaned on the horn, likely causing the animal to poop an iceberg. Turns out there's some pretty serious clauses about disturbing the neighbors in Santa's territory. Local regulations strictly prohibit needlessly disturbing, attracting, or pursuing polar bears, which have been a protected species since 1972.
0: No kidding.
1: The 260 polar bears have been counted in the area since the last scientific estimate carried out in 2015.
0: So what, they posted they posted a video of this, and everyone found out, and now the guy's in trouble?
1: Yeah. If you see a sleeping polar bear, you have to admire it from a distance. You can't wake it up with a foghorn.
2: Yeah. What's wrong with you? Why would you do that?
0: Well, I'd be tempted to do it.
2: Wait, really?
0: So what? You're waking up an animal. I wouldn't think I'd get in trouble with the law for that.
1: Can't bother them. That's the rule. Switching climates, but staying on the theme of regional rules for keeping it down. In Hawaii, it's illegal to laugh loudly. You have to
0: I didn't have that problem when I was in Hawaii, so... I thought it was all right, but...
1: That's against the law. You have to keep it to aloha. Jake Peralta on Brooklyn 99. Andy Samberg is 48 today. Caitlin Olson from It's Always Sunny in Philadelphia. High Potential Hacks in the Mick turns 51.
2: Oh, there's a new season premiere of Always Sunny today.
1: Yesterday, wasn't it?
2: Oh, it was yesterday?
1: Or is it today? Maybe I had the day wrong.
0: We talked about it yesterday.
2: I'm sorry, I wasn't here.
1: That's okay.
2: I got excited.
1: No, it's cool.
2: I love the show.
1: It's cool. Edward Norton, 57. Christian Slater, also 57. Dennis Leary,
0: Christian 69. Slater.
1: You don't like Christian Slater?
0: No. I was picturing...
1: I like Christian Slater.
0: Pictured him from back in the day, and he was good.
1: Definitely.
0: I haven't seen him in years.
1: Happy birthday to my cousin Ian, St. Paul's least finest. Happy 41st to Big Dano from Mountain Mayhem Jesus, who said he wanted to give his, quote, old ass a birthday shout-out.
0: You know, Christian Slater played Arkansas Dave Rudabaugh in the second Young Guns documentary.
1: That's a great movie.
0: Yeah.
1: I just watched...
0: Not as good as the first one, but it's all right.
1: No, still good, though. So good. Barsaw Jesus sent a happy 4th anniversary to his gorgeous wife, teaches kids about Jesus Jesus. And happy 1st birthday to Walker from Daddy Dusko Jesus and Mama Smoke Show Jesus. That's 93X News.
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2: Seeing a crash in Minneapolis, 35W southbound at about Portland. That's your traffic. This is 93X.
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5: People of Minnesota, I don't even think they care about baseball that much. You know, playing there for 2 years, I thought it was mediocre at best. When I was in Minnesota, it just didn't seem like they had a culture to win or care to win.
6: And I can say this with full confidence and full conviction. Nobody cares what Josh Donaldson has to say about the Minnesota Twins.
7: Nope. Absolutely not.
6: Good ball player, total Jay Brown. Good morning, Randy Shaver.
7: I would say when he was with us, he wasn't really even a good ball player.
6: Not really.
2: No.
6: He had kind of
2: mediocre at best. We'll use his words.
7: He was heading down the other side. Yeah.
6: Hey, we got C. Willie Miles in studio, too. Good morning, Willie.
8: What's happening?
2: Hey.
6: I was hoping...
7: It must be raining outside. You can't play golf. That's why he's inside.
2: Oh, no. He's leaving right after this.
8: Bruh, I'm already dressed for golf, Randy.
2: Yeah.
8: I'm going straight from here. That's Greg Coleman's tournament today.
6: Greg Coleman? Good.
8: Up at Bunker Hills.
7: Oh, God.
6: Bruh, he says.
8: Right.
6: He's golfing.
7: It's going to be wet.
8: You think so?
7: I think so.
8: Well, who do you think you are, Belinda Jensen? Didn't you do the sports? Why are you out here throwing shade on a nice day?
6: Yeah, what are you, some kind of a meteorologist?
2: Douglas over here.
8: All of a sudden, I'm going golfing. It's going to be wet.
6: I was hoping you two gentlemen could help us in continuing a conversation we had earlier. Now, C. Willie Miles was telling some stories off air. Randy Shaver, I don't know your story. Have you ever, Randy Shaver, ever been involved in a homeowners association?
7: What do you mean by that?
6: You lived in a neighborhood. You lived in a townhouse.
7: Yes, I do right now.
6: Where a homeowners...
7: Has an HOA, you mean?
6: Yes.
7: Yes, of course. Yes.
6: Any horror stories? Because we brought up... A homeowners association related story of some woman who's being fined over and over again by her homeowners association for something silly. Text messages exploded. People have had overwhelmingly negative experiences. Josh told a couple of stories about a homeowners association he was living with for a few years where I couldn't even believe what he was saying. In one case, Josh said, you could not use your garage door for any other purpose other than opening and closing the sumbitch for a vehicle to come in and out. You could not have it open at any time to fix a car. You couldn't have people in the garage to drink beer. That was one. What was the other one? Oh, you couldn't put a flag out even on Flag Day.
2: Nope. You couldn't park a car in your driveway.
6: See, Willie Miles, you were saying you had mostly positive experiences with, or what?
8: Yeah,
6: were
8: yeah.
6: You, yeah.
8: Well, I live in a civilized...
6: A civilized community.
7: Mm-hmm. Yes.
8: Well, because, the one thing is that I live in sort of a semi-retired community.
6: Yeah.
8: So,
6: like Randy Shaver.
8: Right. And the thing is that we have a couple of nutcases that live. Yeah, absolutely. Because I think every HOA has them. But if you know, there's not a whole lot that you can do that's really crazy there, but they don't have a whole lot of rules. Like, there are people who leave their car parked in the driveway. We do not.
6: Mm-hmm.
8: You know, so I don't cause any problem. I go to the meetings and just, you know.
6: You do?
8: Oh, I go to the meetings and just mean stare them, you know, just give them, just so in case I do something out of line, don't nobody say nothing to me.
6: You eyeball them, you try to intimidate them?
8: Absolutely.
6: Now, again, we should mention that we got a lot of texts saying. We got a lot of texts saying, wow, my homeowners association sucks, or I used to live in a place where it totally sucked. You weren't allowed to do anything. A few people also texted in and said, hey, it's not always the HOA that's the problem. It's the citizens who start trouble. So just to be fair.
8: Right.
6: But so, Randy, you've never had any problems personally?
7: I've only had... an email come to me when I left up Christmas lights too long.
6: Okay. They didn't send you a direct fine. They sent you a letter.
7: They sent an email, but it was the last couple of years when we were in Florida, so okay. We couldn't get to it till we got back.
2: Did they threaten a fine?
7: No, they just said, hey, just a reminder, blah, blah, blah, blah, blah.
8: So, yeah, that's what we have that, too, because we do have people, too, that go a little bit far in terms of how long they leave there and when they put them up. Like, okay, buddy, you can put them up, but you can't be flashing them on in October.
6: Okay. It's all very interesting to me, and it sounds like a massive pain in the ass to me.
7: It can be. It's kind of common sense stuff, though, too.
6: Well, what Josh was telling us didn't sound like common sense to me. You can't use your garage.
7: Josh's stuff does not.
2: The garbage can thing, I don't think we brought that up this time. But yeah, you could only you have to put it out very shortly before they grab it, and immediately afterwards, you have to put it back. I don't live there anymore, but the rules were outrageous. Crazy.
7: That's insane.
6: And that was impossible for you and everyone else in the neighborhood because you had
2: a job. Yeah. It was really tough.
6: So anyway.
3: I was going to say, I only had one HOA in a building I lived in a number of years ago, and I didn't participate, didn't want anything to do with it, but I would love it because they would have meetings on the rooftop little deck that we had, and my balcony was right above it. So I would sit on that balcony and drink a beer and watch them squabble over what type of flowers they should get for the deck or what colors they should get, and they would sit out there for hours arguing about stuff that just did not matter, and I found it hilarious.
6: You would just eavesdrop on the situation?
3: There's just people watching at its finest, just these people just losing their minds over, how big of a, sign should be in the lobby and this and that.
2: But, people are saying some of it, too, is the city, and that is for sure.
8: That's true.
2: We had a shed built, and the city told me it has to be the exact same exterior and color of your house,
8: right,
2: and the same pitch of your roof. So I had to ask, how do I figure out, what do you use? Like some sort, like a protractor? How do I figure that out?
8: I work in radio, so.
2: Yeah, I have no idea what they're talking about. Excited like an antenna dong, Jesus said, got a nasty gram saying they couldn't have a bag of charcoal next to their grill.
6: Wow. Some of it is just pure insanity to me.
8: Right.
6: Who the hell is in charge of this?
8: Well, that's not really a rule. If it's not in the bylaws, then it's not a rule. That's just somebody.
6: Okay.
8: And that's the part, I think, with HOAs. It's like sometimes it's not the rule. It's the people on the board that try to make it their business to make sure that your house look like their house.
6: Okay.
2: And there's people who run HOAs that say, hey, just so you know, we kind of get stuck having to be the ones to let you know, but we don't come up with the rules, Don't blame us.
6: Now, at the ass end of our conversation about homeowners association, someone texted in and said, some of this HOA crap reminds them of youth sports boards.
8: Mm-hmm.
6: And did anyone text? Did anyone elaborate on that, Josh?
2: There's a few. I'm trying to get to them now because they're kind of long, some of these texts here.
6: I think I know what they mean by that. And earlier I said, is it kind of like it's always been for decades where, the rich kid makes the A team maybe when he shouldn't and the poor kid is on the B team? That was my experience growing up. There was a lot of favoritism to the kids whose folks had money.
2: Mm-hmm. Mm-hmm.
6: There were a lot of kids who made the A team who shouldn't have, but their dad was a big shot or their mother was a big shot. So, I'm trying to come up with other examples. I can't, but maybe folks can text in about their experiences with youth sports boards and maybe how unfair that can be.
3: Well, I got a good example.
6: Go ahead. I have a story from when I was a kid, too.
3: When I played basketball in the traveling program, growing up, the varsity coaches at the high school had eyes on us at all times. And so if you didn't play growing up through the traveling program, you had no chance of making any team once you got to high school.
8: Right.
3: So I had a buddy who grew up single mom. She did a great job raising him, but she didn't know about getting him involved in traveling programs. So he just played at the YMCA.
8: Right.
3: And he's one of the best natural athletes, one of the best hoopers I ever played with. He gets to freshman year, and it was basically a formality. The first day of tryouts, they get done with the tryouts, and they cut anybody who wasn't part of the teams growing up 6th, 7th, 8th grade.
6: They believed in keeping these kids together from the word go, and if you weren't one of those kids,
3: no chance.
6: They just shut the door on
3: you. No, they didn't even look at it. It was basically just a formality. Then the second day of tryouts was just the kids whose parents had put them in the program growing up.
2: People are saying they can be very clicky, and they judge who's volunteering. Absolutely. And what they're volunteering for, that kind of stuff.
6: Well, I have a story from when my brother and I were peewees. Youth sports board related. So this was just so ridiculous. But when my brother and I were peewees, there were a few parents in my hometown who complained that my brother and I were too rough. We were too physical. We were nasty and mean and too physical, and we were dangerous. And, of course, my brother and I were kept in the dark on this for some time. But one of my best friend's dads, who was involved in the local hockey board, he had to tell us. He was our coach at the time. So it ended up my brother and I taking the ice. We're sixth grade kids. My brother and I on the ice. The entire hockey board showed up to watch us play in order to determine whether or not we were going to be kicked out of the league.
3: Oh, wow.
6: Now, I remember when I was made aware of this, of course, being a sixth grade kid, my brother and I thought, this is the coolest thing that has ever happened. You know, we felt very dangerous and very rebellious for this. But I remember being at a game, the entire hockey board is up in the bleachers with, what do you call these things, Josh? Clipboards. Thank you. Thank you, Randy.
3: Randy couldn't even see what he was motioning.
9: The motion made it worse.
8: Yeah. Up in here.
9: That was more confusing.
6: They're judging us. And what I remember about that day is my buddy's dad, our coach, before the game, he ran up into the stands and he completely berated all of them. These are sixth grade kids. Give them an effing break. You people are freaking ridiculous. So, and he's passed away now. I love that guy. But I've always... I thought highly of him anyway, but the fact that he ran up there and defended us and said, are you guys effing nuts? These are 12-year-olds, for Christ's sake, and you're up here with your clipboards going to determine whether or not they're allowed to play? So that was the one story that I can tell on the subject.
9: Going back to the HOA from Traveling Jesus, he got a fine for draping a towel to dry over his deck railing because it looked improper. He got a letter on it. He also had to pay the processing fee for them mailing the letter.
3: Oh, my God.
6: Whoa, wow.
9: Yeah, some of them could be a lot.
3: They couldn't just drop the letter off in the mailbox?
8: Well, no, here's the only thing that I think I just sent in a drawing in for, I'm putting up I want to put up a pergola on my back because.
6: A what?
8: Pergola.
6: Pergola?
8: Pergola.
9: Pergola?
6: Pergola. Yeah,
9: pergola. Pergola?
3: You know if you saw it.
9: Yeah.
8: Yeah. So roof. A gazebo.
6: You want to put up a gazebo?
8: A gazebo without the sides.
6: Yes.
8: Yeah.
6: Okay.
8: So you have to get permission. I'm 100% sure they're going to approve it because, you know, I send them a rendering of the drawing and who was going to do the deal. And everything, because I had an umbrella back there, but we live in a kind of a wind vortex, so our house face our patio faces
6: a lot of terminology here I'm not familiar with.
8: But. We get, and our patio gets 75% sunlight for the 75% of the day. The sun is beaming on my, so you can't be back there after 6 o'clock in the morning, right? So we have a screen-in porch as well, but in the wind, every time I let up my umbrella, the wind would just take it, you know, so you could never have it up, so you couldn't be back there. So we got rid of the umbrella, and so I sent them all this information, and the former president of our board, I asked him first before I did it, and he goes, Willie, just write it up. He said, there's no way they won't approve this. He said, they know where you live and they know who you are.
6: I'm going to ring the bell because that's the first ever pergola story that's ever been told on this radio show. You want to hear a pergola story, Josh?
9: This is your place.
6: You talk to C. Willie Miles.
8: I'm listening on a podcast. It'll be on there.
6: Yeah. People are texting in about, the youth hockey, sports boards and how they played favorites and whatnot. I mean, it's everywhere. It's all the time. It's been going on for decades. It'll never stop. Here's a guy who says he played baseball with a kid who sucked, but he always made the A team. Because his mother was a total missile and the coaches wanted to look at her 35 times.
9: All right, you found the loophole. Eden right. Prairie Trash Sling and Jesus said he had new windows put in. He got a $2,000 fine because they weren't approved beforehand.
6: Wow.
3: I said a window put in. I didn't realize he had to go through that whole rigmarole.
8: Yeah.
3: Because I've lived in apartments since I was basically moved out of my parents' house until just a couple of years ago. So I had no idea these types of things existed, that you needed to get new windows approved by the city.
6: I know we're toggling back and forth here between HOA stories and youth sports stories, but here's problem solver Jesus, who said our high school baseball coach was also a football coach. So unfortunately, that meant if you were a football player, you got playing time on the baseball team, whether you were the better player or not.
3: Well, that's funny. It makes me think of the story I've told before. My dad was the freshman baseball coach at Eastview, at the school I went to.
6: Wow.
3: And I had quit baseball in second grade. I was bored with it. I wanted to play other sports. But my dad was a coach. And during football season, the coaches encouraged us to play other sports, you know, when it's not football season. Get involved, play something. So I go to my dad. I'm like, hey, Dad, this is perfect. I'm going to try out for the baseball team. And he goes, no, don't do that. And I'm like, why? He goes, you're a good enough athlete that you should technically be on the team, but then you'd be taking a spot away from a kid who's played 500 baseball games since you last played. So just don't put me in that position to either have to cut my kid or put him on the team and then get the looks from the parents that are like, oh, you showing favorites? So he straight up told me not. He goes, just go run track, man.
6: Right. Get out of here. One more text message on homeowners associations. I wish I would have had this in the moment, but I did not. Hopefully it still works. So Josh had a story in his news report about some whack bag who was sailing across the world or something. And he spotted a polar bear asleep on land somewhere. So up in the North Pole, guy's on a sailboat, total crackpot. Anyway, he's sailing and he sees a polar bear asleep on land. And he rang his foghorn to startle the polar bear. And apparently this is against the law. This is you can't do that. And the guy was, someone texted in and said, great, now there's going to be a homeowners association rule for air horns and polar bears.
9: There already is.
6: Now that they brought it up. All right. I guess the moral of the story is whether you're a homeowner or a young kid playing sports, life ain't always fair.
8: Right. Sucks.
6: They will bone you. And right. Some kid, just because his dad runs a big company, is going to make the team over you.
8: Right. True story.
6: True story. All right. Well, the Twins won game one of their home series with the Atlanta Braves, but Balls Mahoney was at a boring baseball game last night. I'm probably the only swinging D that watched.
7: No, I watched too.
6: Were you having trouble with that one, Randy? Holy balls, did that one poke along?
7: Yeah, a little bit.
6: Struggle.
7: I mean, the first inning was great. You know, the Twins scored four in the first and put themselves in a great position. I thought that Bailey Ober at times struggled last night. Obviously, didn't even get to five innings. Got to give the Twins bullpen a lot of credit. They did a great job managing things, and Gomez finished things off last night. I was looking at the standings this morning. It is absolutely, I can't remember a situation where seven teams are vying for one spot and they're all within two games of each other.
6: Maybe it's never happened before.
7: I just cannot remember. And obviously the reason why, and we've said this many times, is because it's so mediocre. They're all under 500. So that's why it's so gummed up the way it is. But that's a lot of teams to have to navigate and scoreboard watch. And
6: she's going to be a mess.
7: It's going to be a mess. And if the Twins can just win series, that's going to probably be good enough for them. Of all the teams in the American League, the Twins have scored more runs than all of them. Mm-hmm. Even the, you know, in the wild card chase, I should say.
6: Sure.
7: But they've given up almost as many runs as all of them, too. So they got to find a way to hang in there. They've got

0: had a chance, but it's great. They're half game back of three teams right now, which is just bizarre.
1: Credit to the bullpen last night.
0: Yep.
1: It wasn't pretty, and I was bored off my ass, but the boys got the win.
2: They got the win. Josh's long-lost brother, Jesus, went to the game last night. He said the dude next to him was tripping balls. He started talking about dragons. He was right next to me, but we were at two very different baseball games.
3: That must have been more fun than the game itself, obviously.
2: I don't think I've ever seen anybody on a drug at a sporting event, certainly.
1: Maybe not at a baseball game. In 1988, they went to go see David Lee Roth in concert, Josh, during his Skyscraper tour.
2: Awesome.
1: You probably weren't even there.
2: No.
1: Steve Vai
2: on guitar.
1: Steve Vai was on guitar. We sat next to a guy who was tripping balls. Yeah. It was intense. He was intense. I thought I was having a good time.
4: Yeah. Sometimes you get those tickets too late when you're already high.
1: Yeah.
4: You just go.
1: Yeah.
2: Oh, no, I'm already high.
4: And you go to the game anyway.
1: He maybe never considered seeing Roth on that tour until he got high.
4: No.
1: Went to see David Lee Roth because I got high. I sat next to some 10th graders, and I was high. Steve Vai was on guitar, and I know why.
5: Because I was high.
1: What was his name again? Big Balls or
2: Afro
1: something?
2: Man.
1: Afro Man. I thought it was Big Balls. By the way, remember our conversation about rain and rain delays a few days ago? Last night's start time was delayed 51 minutes, and it never rained.
4: Wow.
1: It's just silly to me.
0: Yeah.
1: But that's how they operate over
0: it. It was the threat of rain.
1: Right. Good Lord. Tonight, Zebby Matthews is going to pitch for the Twins against a kid named...
0: he's not a kid.
1: Argala. What was the product again, John? See, Willie? Rogala. The thing you put up in your house.
2: Pergola.
1: Pergola.
0: Tyler Molly.
1: Is that the kid who pitched here for a while?
0: He was here for like... They traded him... They got him for Spencer Steer.
1: Spencer
0: with the Reds.
1: Oh, yeah. Oh, yeah.
0: And Spencer Steer's been playing every day for Cincinnati ever since then. And Tyler Malley was here for like a cup of coffee.
1: Yeah, he wasn't here long. Austin Martin headed for the injured list now. That's what I read. The Arizona Diamondbacks all-star second baseman, Ketel Marte. Dude has gone AWOL for the second time in the last couple of baseball seasons. He never showed up for Arizona's game against the Boston Red Sox last night.
4: Wow.
0: Was it a home game?
1: No, it was an away game. On the road.
0: Wow. Uh-oh.
1: Even the manager, a cat by the name of Torey Lovello, doesn't know what the F is going on. He said, all I know is that he's dealing with a personal issue. That's as much as I know right now.
0: Okay.
1: Lovello said he spoke to Marte yesterday, didn't get any answers. Marte traveled with the team to Boston. Nobody knows if he's still there or what. Who is this guy, Dennis Rodman?
0: Wow.
1: By the way, this is cute. The skipper, Lovello, ended up saying last night when the media was bugging him about this, he ended up saying, I need a drink and a good night's sleep, and then we'll try to figure this out.
3: tomorrow problem.
6: You seem a little emotional. Are you worried?
7: No, not really. I just gotta love him and I care for him. I'll be okay.
8: What would the struggle for your pitchers today?
7: He is fine. Giselle is fine. He is fine. I want you guys to know that. I just care for him on that level. So does everybody in that room.
1: He sounds so sad.
2: He was tearing up.
0: Right. Wow.
1: So this wasn't the first time that Marte has had a weird disappearance. Last season, his home in Arizona was broken into, and he missed three games. He was worried about his house. I guess. So it's just kind of an odd character. By the way, this Marte story has introduced, is how you say it, it has introduced me to a brand new style of sports injury. Let's see what you guys make of this. Diamondbacks, this is just a side note on the story. Diamondbacks third baseman Nolan Arenado wasn't able to play last night's game either against the Boston Red Sox because of what the team called trunk discomfort.
4: I'm sorry.
1: Do you have to have a lot of junk in the trunk in order to suffer from trunk? I've never heard that one before. Anybody else?
3: No.
1: Trunk discomfort. It's kind of like when we first heard about bilateral leg weakness.
2: Wow. Yeah. This one's less silly.
3: Those were the days. Discomfort.
1: Joe Maurer, wasn't he the guy who had bilateral?
2: Like this one you can figure out. That other one still, that vexes me.
1: Josh, point to your trunk.
9: I'm not, right
1: okay,
9: here.
1: That's your trunk?
9: Yeah.
1: Can
4: I
1: you show?
4: That was a torso.
2: Yeah, yeah, that's what they're referring to, your trunk.
4: Yeah.
2: Like an ache in your torso.
4: Oh, when they say trunk for female, that's the butt.
1: I thought
4: a lot of junk in your trunk.
1: That's Josh, true. I thought you were going to point at your crotch when I asked you to point at your trunk.
4: Right. Sorry, I would've.
1: Trunk discomfort. Randy Shaver likes this. This is the kind of thing that makes Randy feel naughty.
0: Oh, boy, here we go.
3: This could go anywhere.
0: Yeah, it really could.
1: Last night, Chicago Cubs center fielder Pete Crow Armstrong hit two dongs.
0: Yes.
1: Lead off, led the game off with a rod, and then a walk off.
0: Yes.
1: And the Cubs beat the White Sox in their little crosstown series. They won in 10 innings, so Crow Armstrong is the first player since 2010 to hit a leadoff homer and a walk off yard sale in the same game. Mm-hmm. He's the first Cub to ever do it. Ernie Banks never did it. Ryan Sandberg never. Durham never.
0: Santo,
1: Grace, Sosa. None of them ever did it.
0: That's kind of cool.
1: Yeah.
0: Yeah, it's kind of cool. When somebody does something that's never been done in baseball, you have to kind of go, wow, because baseball's been around so long.
1: Especially a team as old as the Cubs.
0: Yeah, you would think that everything that could ever happen has happened at least once in a game, but
1: even those
4: not even well, not trunk discomfort.
1: Trunk discomfort.
4: That's never happened.
0: We've got a couple of them.
1: It's also a first. I've never heard of trunk. Even those smart ass punks from that fluky World Series the Cubs won a few years ago. None of the, what was that kid? Rizzo. He never did it. What was the third baseman's name? He was like 6'6". He big tall third baseman. What was his name again?
3: They call him Joey.
1: What the hell was his name? That big friggin' third baseman they had on that fluky World Series team from a few years ago. There you go. There's your question of the day. What the hell was his name? You might want to look this one up. New York Mets right fielder Carson Benji. Anyway, he threw out two San Diego... I'll get there. He threw out two San Diego Padres at the plate on consecutive plays last night.
0: Yeah.
1: Maybe you want to look that one up, too. Chris Bryant was the third baseman. Thank you. All-knowing brother and sisterhood.
0: Yeah, now in Colorado.
1: Is he? More history being made here.
0: Yeah.
1: In Major League Baseball.
0: That young guy's had a good season.
1: Who?
0: Armstrong? Carson Benge.
1: Oh, Carson Benge.
0: Yep.
1: It's the first I've heard of him.
0: Yep.
1: A big league catcher by the name of Jake Rogers has broken a 122-year-old record. He has played for four different major league teams in just 21 days.
4: My God. He's got a lot of jerseys in his garage.
1: His garage or man cave or whatever is going to be ridiculous.
4: Yeah. Wow. He ain't done yet.
1: No, he's... how long has he been in the business? 5-6 years? He's got a ways to go yet.
0: Yeah.
4: My God.
1: So according to baseballreference.com and that whole mess... So he's suited up for the Tigers, the Orioles, the Red Sox, and now the White Sox during that stretch of time. 21 days, four teams in 3 weeks. The previous record had stood for 122 years. In 1904, a feller called Frank Huelsman.
0: Oh, yeah, Frank.
1: He played for four Major League Baseball teams over a 42-day span. This kid obliterated the old record.
4: My God, man, you just get there and you don't even, like, get to change clothes.
0: Yeah, you have time to unpack.
4: Right. Like most times you say you have a cup of coffee, man. No.
0: Yeah, that's...
4: Let me drink something cold so I can finish it.
1: He's seen a lot of different guys naked over the last 21 days, hasn't he?
4: Right. Yeah, that was my teammate. Wait a minute. I thought you played. Yeah, I was there for a week.
1: Yeah.
4: It's like his 300 teammates.
1: Now, maybe one of you hockey junkies can help me out with this. Matt Cullen, of course, Minnesota boy. Doesn't he work for the Pigs now? Is he working for the Pigs?
0: He works for the Gophers.
1: U of M, that's it, yeah. Works for the U of M now, right.
0: Yeah, he's like their personnel person.
1: Personnel person.
0: Well, he's like their coordinator of personnel or something.
1: I thought Matt Cullen had a season where he played for like four different clubs or something silly like that, because everyone needs that veteran forward, right? Yeah. Maybe one of you hockey junkies can straighten me out. Okay, one more. Maybe more than one more baseball story here for you. I thought you guys would find this cute. So the Toronto Blue Jays wrapping up their season, kind of hovering around in the middle of nowhere, but they're still finding a way to have some laughs.
0: Well, they're in the middle of that wild card chase.
1: Oh, are they? Oh, I thought they were worse off than that.
0: No, they're tied with the Twins. Well, like I said, I mean, Seattle's seven games under, and they're two games back.
1: So they're not out of the mix.
0: Yeah, everybody's in that mix.
1: Okay. They had a fun day the other day. They had a unique way of determining their fantasy football league draft order.
0: Hmm.
1: Was it the Twins last year who they all went into the upper deck at Target Field and they chipped golf balls at a target that was down on the field, and whoever was closest got the number one pick?
3: Yep.
0: I think that's right.
1: That was awesome. I remember seeing video of that.
3: Mm-hmm. They're having some laughs up there.
1: Golf blows, but that's fun right there. So the Blue Jays did this in order to determine their fantasy football league draft order. Every player drew a name of a member of the team's support staff. So everyone from the pitching coach to the guy who washes the jocks, right? Mm.
0: Yep.
1: They drew a name of a member of the team's support staff. Then they had those guys throw a pitch. The player whose staff member threw the hardest pitch got the first pick in the draft. Wow.
3: So at that point, you want like the 18-year-old ball boy or something rather than the guy who's been taking tickets for 70 years.
1: Well, yeah, sure, but you want a guy who's on the active coaching staff, because that's who turned out to be the winner.
3: Gotcha. Yeah, that makes sense.
2: That almost seems like it's cheating, doesn't it?
1: A little bit.
2: I mean, it was a pitching coach that won. That seems like they should have been exempt. Wow.
1: They should have eliminated maybe the guys in the dugout. Yeah. So, yes, their manager, John Schneider, sat behind the plate. He's got his radar gun, and all these staff members threw pitches, one representing every player. And it was assistant pitching coach Sam Green who won the contest. This dickbag can still hit 90.
4: Right. He's a former pitcher.
1: Yeah. Right.
4: For crying out loud.
2: They should have left him
4: out. Major league.
1: And the lucky prick who selected him was third baseman Kazuma Okamoto. He will get the first pick in the...
3: I thought maybe you were going to say they pick a name, and then they had to point out who that person is to kind of test to see if they knew who's on the support staff or not, or what they exactly do.
1: That would have been good.
3: What their names are.
1: You put them all in the same...
0: You find them.
3: Yeah.
1: You have them all wear the same clothing, and you have to determine, well, who is that guy?
3: Yeah.
1: Well, that's Ernie. I think he makes hot dogs up on the third deck. That must be Pete. Yep. He's the ball boy. You know, yeah.
2: Yep. Nick, you used to throw around a theory about why all the basketball players on the Timberwolves knew who Brad Ryder was. Because he was the one that they picked on.
1: Yeah, because they tortured him at every turn.
2: Torture is the word you used. Yeah.
1: They stuffed him in the lockers. Yeah. They snapped the towels
2: they
1: on
2: knew
1: his
2: Brad.
1: Ass. Yeah.
2: Maybe they didn't know his name, but they knew him by sight.
1: They pissed at his cornflakes and then laughed their asses off. That's why they knew Brad. Remember when we had Carl Anthony Towns on the telephone line, and Carl's like, hello, good morning. We said, hey, we want to say thanks to Brad Ryder for hooking you up with, giving us your information. We want to say hi, because Brad wasn't on the telephone. We said, hey, want to say Brad Ryder hooked us up, and Carl just went, hey, Brad. Because he knew later that day he was going to give him a Snuggie or something like that. Give him a Swirly. All right. So one more little cute baseball note. Actress Kristen Bell made a surprise appearance at a Savannah Bananas ball game, and she sang songs from the Frozen movie. What's your connection to the Frozen movie?
0: I think she's one of the princesses in that movie.
1: Oh. Right.
2: Yeah, she sang a couple different songs, not just from that.
1: Yeah, she sang some songs. You're the one singing. Oh. I can't get enough of. Wait, that's a guy.
2: Now she is.

0: crowd loved it.
1: She's a spicy little pickle, isn't she, Cubby?
0: Yeah.
2: Oh, yeah,
0: good
2: she is.
0: Too.
1: Frozen 3 is coming out. You guys, you followed? Do you follow?
2: I saw the first one.
3: My grandkids will be crazy over
1: You're in
3: that.
1: Trouble, aren't you, Randy Shaver?
3: Yes.
4: I got friends that they just cannot stand the sight of the movie Frozen at this point. They've seen it so many times.
3: Yeah,
4: and they've heard the soundtrack so many times.
0: Oh, that's great. I haven't seen the second one.
1: All right, so Kristen Bell went out there. She's a good singer. She sang some Frozen songs. She sang this and that. And there you heard them singing the old hit single from Dirty Dancing, which I watched for the first time in my life a few months ago. And my God, what a disaster that was. Anyway.
0: I've never seen that one.
1: They sang I've Had the Time of My Life. Who was that again? What was his name? Bill Medley? The guy from the Righteous Brothers?
3: Yes, yes.
1: Bill Medley and Jennifer Warren. Or something like
5: Warren?
1: Never. Or no,
5: a great song.
1: Catchy song. Yeah, my wife's got this gal friend. She was at the house a number of months ago, and they were teasing me about all of the huge movies that I've never watched.
5: Right.
1: One of them was Footloose, and the other was this was just two of them. Footloose and Dirty Dancing. So I said, okay, I'll watch them. What in the hell was wrong with America that those two movies made
2: $5? I don't know. I haven't seen them either.
1: How Footloose made more than $5, I have no idea, other than the song. What do you call it in the business?
0: Well, the soundtrack?
1: The soundtrack.
5: Yes. Right.
4: Soundtrack rules.
1: Because that effing movie is horrible.
4: Oh, it's just good cheesy fun.
1: It's horrible.
3: Not horrible.
1: It's wrong what they did in that movie.
3: It's not horrible.
1: What they did was wrong.
4: It's just hilarious with how dumb the premise is. It's a town that banned dancing.
1: It is so bad.
0: Tough HOA.
5: It was
0: in that.
5: HOA.
4: Dirty Dancing, though, Nick, I had never seen it in its entirety either.
1: Oh my God!
4: I knew about like the lifting up at the end,
1: right.
4: At the time of my life, but I sat down and watched it about 10 years ago with my ex, and I was amazed at how dark that movie is.
0: Oh, is it really?
4: Yeah.
0: Is that the Nobody Puts Baby in a Corner?
4: Uh huh.
3: Right.
1: Just stop.
0: Yeah, I've never seen
4: and
0: either.
4: The
0: of
4: age
0: those
4: difference
0: movies.
4: Between Patrick Swayze and
5: whoa.
4: What's his name?
2: Oh,
5: keep
2: really?
5: It down.
2: So, yeah. I mean.
1: He was a Patrick Swayze was 56 years old when he made that movie.
4: I know.
5: But he didn't play a 56-year-old in the movie.
1: But actually, he died young, didn't he? He probably wasn't even 56 when the poor guy died. I don't know. How old was he? That's terrible that,
0: that
1: he checked out. He did all right,
0: I
1: that Patrick Swayze.
5: Yeah,
0: Roadhouse. He was 57.
1: Son of a bitch.
5: Roadhouse, yeah. I just thought of a new Roadhouse.
1: Oh, no.
0: You got a lot more Conor McGregor in that than you wanted, right?
2: Yeah.
5: Way more.
4: Oh, yeah. Didn't you see his butt cheeks?
0: Yeah, a lot.
5: He did not need to be in that movie at all.
0: Why was he so naked in that movie?
5: I don't. Because that's Conor McGregor. He probably wrote that in himself.
4: Yeah, that was in his
5: contract. I'd rather do it if I could be naked.
0: I wouldn't argue with him.
1: No. Boy, did Mike Reno and Ann Wilson knock it out of the park with that song from Footloose, though. What was that one called again? Mike Reno and Ann Wilson.
0: Let's see.
1: Oh, God, they sing so beautifully. Mike Reno got one of the greatest voices in rock history. From Loverboy, of course.
5: Absolutely.
0: Almost Paradise.
5: Yeah.
1: Almost.
0: That's a great one.
1: Running Parrot. Okay, here it is. Why Your Team Sucks.
2: Oh, yay.
1: We got the Vikings edition. Hello.
2: I love this so much. It's like a holiday for me.
1: Well, don't.
0: It's a different person, though.
1: Don't start touching yourself just yet. I mean, I don't know. Because it's not Drew McGarry anymore.
4: Oh, oh really?
0: Yeah.
2: It's stupid.
4: Throw in the trash.
2: Yeah,
0: wait, honestly,
2: I'm not excited.
5: Why are we listening?
0: I didn't really understand a lot of the jokes. I don't know if you were in the same boat, Nick. I got really confused.
1: I'm going to throw them your way. I don't know if Drew McGarry... Okay, a little backtracking here. Drew McGarry's a local guy who's been writing for this website called Defector for many years. And
0: hilarious.
1: He's the guy who always writes up these Why Your Team Sucks editions for every NFL franchise as we lead into a fresh football season. So I don't know if he was sick on this day. Someone else wrote up the Why Your Team Sucks. And if you're unfamiliar, this gimmick is made to poke fun at everything that's good, bad, or indifferent about every NFL ball club before going into the current season. And, of course, we can't resist poking fun at the Minnesota Vikings. They're an easy target. Low-hanging fruit, you might say. So here's how it starts off. Some people are fans of the Minnesota Vikings, but many, many more people are not fans of the Vikings. This Defector NFL team preview is for those in the latter group. Your team, the Minnesota Vikings. The winningest team to never win a Super Bowl. Oh, what an honor. your 20-25 record. The most moribund, limp-dicked 9-8 in the short history of 17-game seasons.
5: My God.
6: Wow. I didn't think I was going to hear that word on the radio today.
1: Big-time ass is how they describe the 20-25 season. So from there, here are some highlights. Here are some lines from the article that I thought you'd enjoy. Justin Jefferson started all 17 games last year and scored 2 touchdowns. The 20-25 Vikings were a crime against football.
5: My God.
1: The head coach is Kevin, I believe organizations fail young quarterbacks before young quarterbacks fail organizations, O'Connell. LOL.
5: It's a long name.
1: I believe organizations fail young quarterbacks before young quarterbacks fail organizations. J.J. McCarthy should get that quote tattooed on his chest when he signs with the 49ers to rehab his career with an actual quarterback whisperer. O'Connell is a good play caller in an unblinking, smooth-groined Ken doll sort of a way.
2: I know.
5: My God.
1: He seems fine as a quarterback, developing, offensive-minded head coach, as long as you don't need him to win a playoff game, or develop a young quarterback, or accept any fault for failing to develop a young quarterback. Your savior at the position this season, Kyler Murray. It says here, look, if you're broke and don't own a car, and someone offers you a 2011 Honda Civic with 122,000 miles.
3: You take it.
5: A car is a car, baby.
4: Point A to point B.
1: If they offer you that 2011 Honda Civic with 122,000 miles on it for $800, you buy it.
3: That's right.
1: It's an okay car. It's not very big.
5: It's got plenty of trunk space, though.
1: A lot of trunk space.
5: Yeah.
1: It's also roomy enough if you only need to drive one passenger, that passenger being Justin Jefferson. It's a little beat up, but what do you expect? Arizona is hell on cars. Right. And maybe with enough effort and imagination, you could turn that Civic into a legit street racer. You just need the right mechanic. Now, if you've got yourself a car that can get you from point A to point B, of course, being a loss in the wild card round. Now the author shifts back to talking about the totally unproven and injury-prone third-string quarterback, J.J. McCarthy. He says 9 is locked in. 9 will do anything to win a football game except complete 20 passes.
5: Wow.
1: 9 is here to do 2 things. Chew bubble gum and poop his pants when the first read is covered. And 9 is all out of bubble gum. He mentions Max Brosner. He's not worried about where he sits on the depth chart. He's showing up early for practice, and he's the last one to leave. I swear, if this try-hard falls into the talentless quarterback to offensive coach pipeline, just beat me to death with Fred Smoot's dildo. I just love that he called Max Brosner a try-hard. The Vikings are pathetic. They're an entire workplace of next-door Karens. They added Jamal Adams, and then his knee went kaplooey. I'll bet you an Adrian Peterson belt-whooping that the Vikings are already warming up the corpse of 37-year-old Harrison Smith.
5: My God.
1: That is the Minnesota Vikings edition of this year's Why Your Team wow. Sucks. That was the highlights, at least. There was
2: that's
1: a
2: mean.
1: Lot that I... Well, yeah, they are mean.
2: I know,
1: yeah.
4: That's the point.
0: That's the whole goal.
2: I know that, but that was a little aggressive.
1: have you guys ever pictured Kelvin O'Connor as a unblinking, smooth-groined Ken doll?
4: I am now.
2: I've never realized that he's...
1: Friggin' tryhards. That's what they are as a team, aren't they, Josh? They're a bunch of friggin' tryhards.
2: Hope so.
5: Oh, never look at Kevin the same.
1: Yeah. There you friggin' go. Oh, by the way, Justin Jefferson, I don't know if anyone cares about this type of thing. I know I don't, but Justin Jefferson has made the NFL top 100 for the sixth straight year where they grade the, you know, who are the top 100 players. In mm-hmm. the, right, okay.
4: So was he 19th, I think?
1: 19, no, 19. That was an old well, song cool. in the 80s.
5: He's a great receiver.
1: He can does. Play a little football.
0: He's got a quarterback.
3: There are quite a few people out there who I've seen online on social that are giving the Vikings a lot of props that Kyler Murray may be the guy to help turn that offense.
1: Here we go.
3: And get Jefferson involved. No, and they,
1: no, I'm not.
3: They really think that Murray might be the person to be able to do that.
1: Well, so. Sure. We've seen weirder things happen, right?
0: Mm-hmm. Yeah. The right yeah. system, perhaps
1: in the quarterback yeah. department. Yeah. You know, we don't
0: Kevin O'Kendall.
1: Yep. Kevin O'Kendall. I like that.
5: Yeah. We've seen. Have to give him a lean.
1: We've seen longer shots. We've seen longer shots yep. contribute to the team. So I'm not going to totally throw right. the Kyler Murray idea into the trash can just yet.
3: Yep.
4: Yeah, he could be good, or he could force Justin Jefferson to want to make a trade.
0: Yeah, true.
1: Well, he's not going to be here for very much longer.
4: Nah.
1: Kevin, what's his name again? You just
4: Justin Jefferson.
2: No, definitely not.

0: video dedicated to John McKay's sense of humor and how terrible the Tampa Bay Bucs were in the late 70s. And there's one video where, you know, John McKay wasn't a very big guy. He was a little short little sumbitch, especially when you put him next to, you know, professional football players. And he's on the sideline, and he's trying to watch the game. Hell, he's the head coach. But the players kept kind of rushing up to the sideline to watch. And he's like, can you guys move back? I'm trying to see the effing game. Just move back. And the players kept doing it to him, play after play. He's trying to see... Players kept cutting in front of his line of sight, and he even asked one of his assistant coaches. He's like, Gary, can you get these peckerheads to move back? I'm trying to watch the... For about the sixth time, again, the players cut off his line of sight. He finally turns to the players, and he says, I'm telling you right now, if you bastards don't move back, every one of you peckerheads is going to be in Green Bay by the end of the week.
1: My God.
0: So there you go. Thanks, Randy Shaver.
2: You bet.
0: We'll wrap right, with brother. You tomorrow. 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
2: Looking at the weather today, it's cloudy right now, but we should see some sun later, high of about 80 degrees. 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
3: See, Willie Miles has joined us today on the old 93X Half-Ass Morning Show, and it has been a terrific experience. It most certainly has.
4: All up in her.
3: Yes, you are. Handsome some bitch, aren't you, see, Willie Miles?
4: You know, I like to think so.
3: Yeah.
4: You know, I've been told it a few times.
5: No arguments here.
4: No.
3: You're not going to make an argument.
4: No, I've tried to, you know, play it down, but it's like, you know what? You know, sometimes you just got to lean in.
6: Just live your truth, see, Willie. Live your truth.
3: I think Andrew Dice Clay said, when you're good and you... How did he say it again? When you're good and you know it, why hide it?
4: That's right. Sorry, well, you just got to be... What is that? Denzel Washington said, in this world, everybody's got to be who they got to be.
3: That's a great line.
5: And you got to be handsome.
4: And I got... That's right. Got to be all of it.
3: By the way, on a ridiculous side note that doesn't need to go any further than this, the other day a friend of mine sent me a video of Andrew Dice Clay and Paul Stanley grocery shopping together in Hollywood.
7: That sounds lovely.
6: Weird.
3: At any rate.
5: Recently?
3: Yeah. I mean, apparently, yeah, they both look very old. So it must be. Anyway.
5: Gene Simmons and Paul Stanley just threw out a first pitch at an Angels game on Saturday.
6: And that video was up on 93X.com.
3: Really? I would like to see that.
6: I would like to see that.
3: All right. If you don't mind playing along. See, Willie Miles, going back to something we covered earlier. We had this conversation with our listening audience, and they all played along, and it was fun. Willie, how would you rate yourself looks-wise on a scale of 1 to 10?
4: Ooh, if it was just me rating myself and not worried about what people would think of the number that I threw out.
3: Yeah, no shame, no fear, judgment.
4: I'm going to go 8.5.
3: Dude!
5: Solid number.
4: Solid 8.5.
5: Yeah.
4: I mean, if you disagree with me, then get your eyes checked. That's all I'm saying. I'd be a 10. If I had dreads, I'd be a 10.
3: Oh. Man, if you had dreads. Let me take a closer look at you.
4: If I had dreads.
6: That looks sweet, dude.
3: Yeah.
5: That would look cool.
4: I'm going to go 8.5 for my age and for the shape that I'm in.
3: Yeah.
4: And, you know, and the beautiful smile that I have.
3: You do have a pretty smile.
4: Absolutely.
3: It's funny because when we discussed this earlier with our listeners and they texted in, of course, it's not the easiest thing in the world. Well, maybe for C. Willie Miles it is, but for most of us, it's not the easiest thing in the world to come up with a number that you feel represents your looks, your aesthetics. So a lot of people had to elaborate on it. They said things like, I'm an 8 in Anoka. but in Edina, I'm a 2. Or, you know, at 3 o'clock in the morning at a quick trip in Wisconsin, I'm a 10. But in the real world. So,
5: all those make sense.
3: Yeah.
4: If I'm in Anoka, I'm a 10 for sure.
3: Absolutely. So, I mentioned when we had this conversation earlier, I mentioned that we might be able to bring our significant others into the conversation. Now, I doubt any of us want to critique our significant other's looks live on air, unless some of us want our genitalia to be torn off of our bodies when we get home today. But here's where we can get them involved. It's another one of those random polls going round and round. And here it is. And by the way, the author of this story does make mention that these hypothetical online money-making opportunities are getting weirder and weirder. What would you do for this amount of money? Would you do this for $1,000? So here it is. A random online survey asked folks, would you drink your significant other's bathwater for $1,000?
6: Yep, I would just do it. If he was like, hey,
7: double dog
6: like,
7: dairy,
6: sure, why not? That wouldn't bother me at all.
5: You wanted some Jeremy broth?
6: Oh, gosh, we do way grosser things to each other. I mean, like,
4: your mouth kiss.
6: Yeah, I'll drink your bath water, dude.
4: Same energy.
5: Yeah, I would do it for far less than $1,000.
4: I'd do it for like 8 wings.
3: Just some wings?
4: Well, you got to put in some ranch dressing.
6: Wings. Yeah, you need the ranch on the side.
4: Right.
3: See, Willie would do it for Wingy.
4: Right.
3: Would you drink your significant other's bathwater for $1,000? 81% of people said yes.
5: Surprise is not higher, honestly.
6: Mm-hmm. Yeah, it's weird.
3: Do you want to know all the rules and regulations? Because people were curious. Your partner would bathe or shower normally and then lay in a tub of warm water for 20 minutes. Then you'd have to drink 1 liter of that water to get the cash. Now, they didn't time people on their responses. So it isn't like people were, well, like some of you. It wasn't like everybody immediately said, oh, yeah, can I do it right now? Most people probably paused, thought about it, and then they were like, yeah, $1,000? Sure.
5: Certainly depends on how you feel about your significant other, right?
4: True story.
3: And it also depends a little bit on, and they mentioned right away that your partner would bathe or shower normally and then lay in a tub of warm water for 20 minutes. Now, if they change that around a little bit, I'm considering people who are married to hard, hard blue-collar workers who get filthy, sweaty, nut butter, I think is the word that comes up now and again, Josh. Fromunda cheese, all that stuff. If they just sat their dirty, fresh from work carcass into a bathtub soaked for 20, and then you drink the, that would maybe change things for some people?
6: Yeah, I some can understand people, that. Yeah.
3: Right?
6: Yeah.
3: Okay. Here are the further rules and regulations. Well, first off, people were slightly more likely to say yes if their partner was female than a male. Yeah, because we're big, dumb, filthy animals.
5: I could see that.
6: Yeah.
3: Some of
6: doesn't
3: us don't
6: surprise me at all.
3: Some of us don't shower for days. A few other clarifications. Someone asked, this is cute. Someone asked if they could put the water in the fridge first.
4: Oh no.
7: Yeah, put some ice cubes in there.
3: No ice.
7: No ice.
3: Nope. Whoever wrote up the rules to this asinine.
5: You can't water it down.
3: No. Someone asked if they could put the water in the refrigerator first, and that is allowed.
4: Kills all germs.
3: Does it?
7: I don't think that's true.
3: A quick cool down?
5: Wouldn't that
4: I disagree.
5: Be yeah. Don't they like store a test for Ebola and stuff like that in the fridge? That doesn't kill it. That just kind of keeps it.
3: You can put your significant other's bath water in the refrigerator, but you can't add anything to it. Not even ice. Someone asked if you could spread it out over a day rather than having to down the whole liter like you're at a chug-a-lug contest.
6: This person just doesn't like drinking water.
4: Right.
5: One away, Jesus said he'd drink it just to see her naked. He misses that.
3: My God.
4: Oh, wow.
3: It is allowed to spread it out over a day. You have 8 hours to drink a liter of your significant other's bath water.
4: That says lazy.
7: Yeah, just chug it. Yeah.
3: Someone else asked if this was just a one-time thing or if there was a way to get reoccurring checks for doing it repeatedly.
6: Sign me up.
4: Looking for a job. We get $1,000 every 3 days.
7: Everybody needs a side gig, and that would be easy. You just do work from home.
3: And I like this sumbitch who chimed in and said, I am single, but yes, I'll do it.
6: Heck yeah.
3: $1,000 in your pocket.
6: Yeah, that's...
3: But like I said,
6: even have to think about it for longer than a second.
3: Yeah. And most folks didn't. Like I said, 81% of folks said, yeah, go ahead and do that.
5: Adam doesn't piss me off anymore, Jesus says. Can we please have Ashley expand on what they do that's worse? Yeah, a few people were wondering, what do you mean you do things worse?
4: He's been sitting around picking
6: up. None of your business.
3: Right. I would guess a hell of a lot of oral. But anyway,
4: whoa.
3: You know, it's funny. Just recently, I think we were talking about, Josh, how we're lucky around here. Although this job is not easy, it's not physical. And so, I mean, I have the luxury of, you know, I almost never wash my clothes. What for? But anyway, despite that, you know, especially dudes, we're going to build up a little funk after a while. I'll tell you a real quick story not that long ago. By God, Josh, I kind of wish you would have been there to see this because it was beautiful. It was magical. Gave my wife a big old hug the other day. We hugged.
5: Really?
3: Right? It was very nice. Very nice. We held each other for a long time. I forgot what started this problem, but we hugged.
6: Those are needed.
3: And I thought it was just wonderful. And my wife said this to me. you're going to need to put some deodorant on real quick before we do that again.
8: Wow.
3: Yeah. Wow, she got me. And okay. I didn't realize. I gave it a little whiff, and I said, oh, Jesus, yeah, you're right.
6: Yeah, my bad, you're right.
3: Yeah.
4: So that's why it lasted so long. She passed out. You're literally
5: She's
4: holding her
5: really
4: up.
5: She's getting really heavy all of a
4: right.
5: sudden.
4: She went unconscious.
3: She said, yeah. You're going to want to put on some deodorant. Yeah, there you go.
5: People are speculating on what you and your husband do, Ashley, that's work.
6: Get out of here.
5: Disgusting.
7: Yeah, I'd stay away from the text messages right now.
6: Get out of here.
5: Based on what people are suggesting to me, I'm going to nickname you the Rim Reaper.
6: No. Okay. Absolutely.
5: That's what people were guessing.
3: Hell has gotten into you, Josh.
6: No.
5: That's what
6: I just think
5: been,
6: that, like...
5: That wasn't my speculation.
6: I think that regular mouth stuff is probably worse than just drinking bath water. That just seems... Or not worse, but I just think it seems like more intimate.
3: I think everyone knows what you mean.
6: Right? Yeah. Don't be weird, guys.
3: I think everyone agrees with you.
4: That's too late. They're already there.
6: I know.
5: Oh, yeah. I mean, honestly, I never... considered that until people text in, and I thought, I wonder if that's what she meant.
6: You stop that right now. No.
3: School bus Kai Jesus. School busing Kai Jesus said no one wants a piece of his bathwater right now.
5: Oh,
3: wow. He said, I've been sweating buckets the past 2 days on the friggin' school bus. Cleaning them. He has to clean out the school buses.
6: Oh, that sounds so bad.
3: He cuts a good
6: so
3: sweat when he's cleaning the...
5: Yeah, there's some gross stuff coming in. Maybe I shouldn't even say it. There's a lady suggesting maybe wait. If you're going to drink her bath water, maybe give it some time.
3: Oh, I know what the hell she's, I know where she's going with that.
5: She said it in a funny way.
3: And I don't like it.
5: I'm afraid to go that way.
3: A lot of people are texting in saying, okay, yeah, I'd probably drink that bath water, but they bring up poop particles.
5: Yeah. Mm.
7: Well, somebody brought up a good point. I can't remember who it was. It went by too fast. But...
3: Poop particles, Dana.
6: Those are probably everywhere anyway.
7: If you've ever been in a water park or a public pool and dove in and accidentally swallowed a little water, you're probably drinking somebody else's pee or at least part of it.
5: But there's chlorine and stuff, right? Doesn't that help?
3: Chlorine.
5: It doesn't make it less
6: Only
5: gross.
6: To a certain extent, though. I mean... I think about that often.
3: You're probably absolutely right. Maybe the chlorine helps a little bit, but...
6: Especially since...
7: PSP.
6: Sorry, go ahead.
3: No, I was just going to say, that never really troubled me, the pool thing.
5: Yeah, me neither.
6: It used to not bother me until, I had this baby, and you put them in a swim diaper, and you realize the swim diaper is, like, the only thing it really does is just stop things from floating upwards. It doesn't do anything else. So then you look around, and you realize that... Yeah, everybody's just peeing in the pool.
3: Your neighborhood pool is 80% urine and feces.
6: Yep.
3: Yeah.
4: Yeah. We lived in California. Our pool had that solution in it.
3: What was that?
4: Well, if you pee, it turns blue.
3: Really?
5: Oh, yeah.
4: It was in the whirlpools and everything.
3: I always thought that was just a myth.
4: No.
5: My
4: friend's
5: parents had that in their pool.
4: Yeah.
5: Oh,
4: they do
5: no.
4: not joke. They were not joking over there because there was one girl that was visiting some people that was in our pool. And she was just standing right there in the corner, and they pointed it out to her, and she swore she wasn't. And we was like, ma'am, that's the only way.
3: So you immediately called this woman out for urinating in the pool?
4: Oh, I didn't. There was another person that was out there by our pool.
3: That must have been terribly embarrassing.
4: Yeah, she was standing right there in the corner. They had to shut the pool down.
3: She probably was unaware of this solution.
4: Right.
3: Yeah.
4: And your friend, that's why you tell all your friends, like anybody came to visit us, say, listen, if you're going into the pool or the whirlpool, it's got the blue solution.
3: I always thought that was just a story.
4: If you got to go, get your butt up, get out of there, and go to the bathroom.
3: Well, that's silly.
7: I'm with Nick. I thought it was scare tactics for kids.
4: No,
3: I just thought it was
4: a
3: joke.
4: It's a real thing.
3: I've always said, if you don't want me to take a piss in your pool, then don't invite me over for a swim. Because it's going to happen.
5: My same friends whose parents had that. Well, come to think of it, maybe it was a scare tactic. I just believed them that they had the chemical. But they had the sign that said, welcome to our pool. You'll notice there's no pee in it. Let's keep it that way.
6: Yeah, classic.
4: Yeah, no, this is real. I've seen it several places.
3: Here's a guy who says he can't take baths because his nuts float up to the surface of the water.
5: Whoa. I hear you.
4: You need to go get that checked out. That's not what they're supposed to do.
3: No, they're supposed to sink down to the scrape the bottom of the...
5: I don't remember the last time I took a bath.
4: Either something in your sack or your nuts aren't real.
3: They float. It's embarrassing. He says they float up to the surface of the water.
5: It's like helium in there.
4: You got ping pongs in there, son.
3: Yeah.
4: The ping pong balls.
3: All right. Speaking of relationships, we were talking about whether or not we drink our significant other's bathwater, and most folks will. $1,000? Why not? Speaking of relationships, you know, we big old barrel-chested, tank-assed Minnesotans, we don't factor in here at all, and I can tell you more about this in a minute. We are not in the top 10 best states for swinging. We are not.
4: No.
3: But we can work on it, and we'll talk about that when we come back on the Half-Assed Morning Show.
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21: There you go. All right, what are we doing here? We'll be back here tomorrow morning. We're on the final for today, but barring total disaster, we'll be back tomorrow. I hate to end the program on a sour note, but it's true. I mentioned this a few minutes ago before we went to commercial. I hate to end on a negative note, but we here in Minnesota, we do not factor in at all in the rundown of the top 10 states for swinging. But like I said, this is something that we can all easily work on, maybe even this weekend. And before you know it, we could make our mark in that swinging state's top 10.
22: So well, we don't know how.
21: We know how.
22: Yeah.
23: Seems like it'd be relatively easy.
21: Yeah.
23: I mean, you'd obviously need to find like-minded folks, but I get the gist of how it works.
22: So it's like work.
24: So we just don't, like, there's not a lot of people that do it. It's not. I was thinking, like, maybe it was the people that are swinging aren't that desirable. No. So maybe we just, like, sucked at it.
21: Oh, you mean you assumed that maybe this was judging the sexiness of swingers?
24: No, yeah.
23: It's the likelihood.
24: Like the quality isn't good.
21: No,
24: here.
21: This is just about how many folks sign up for it.
24: Oh.
21: State by state.
23: The ease right. of finding other people that are into it.
24: Yeah, Minnesota.
22: It was easier when I was in college.
24: Minnesota strikes me as one of those places that's very like marry your high school sweetheart kind of states.
21: One more time. I'm sorry.
24: Like one of those like marry your high school sweetheart, stay together forever, have a couple kids kind of states.
21: We're too pure.
23: Maybe yeah. just we're, like we're the too, Midwest has that reputation.
24: Yep.
21: We're too traditional around here.
22: Yeah, we mm-hmm. drink from the waters of Minnetonka.
21: I see what you mean.
24: Yeah, that's the vibe.
21: We're a little bit of a straighter-laced crowd then compared to others.
22: Yeah, well, I wouldn't say this.
21: We're not, well, I don't
22: we're
21: know.
22: We're not that straight-laced around
21: I'm
22: here.
21: I'm trying to
22: I get
21: you know,
22: what you're saying.
21: Piggyback on what Ashley's saying. Mm-hmm. Maybe that is the reason why we don't swap partners at the same rate as others do. A website called Love Honey worked this out. They worked out this top 10. How did they determine the top 10 swinging states? Who cares? But in the end, Florida ranked as the best state
22: there
21: for swingers.
22: Go.
21: I'm sure we all could have
23: yeah,
21: guessed that.
23: Yeah, they have the
24: yep.
23: reputation.
22: Yep.
21: Among other things, Florida has 148 dedicated swinger clubs.
22: Yeah. They're all at the Villages.
21: You yeah, know some of these
23: that
21: people?
23: That gets their reputation. That's for sure. They make a lot of news about that.
22: Yeah, they do.
21: Oh, yeah, the Villages now.
24: They're
21: yeah.
24: busy.
21: Josh brought that up recently. Right. That's a notorious old folks home?
23: Yeah, like retirement community, I yeah. believe, and they're known to have oh. A lot of parties and
21: I
23: whatnot.
21: Suppose there's a big difference between an old folks home and a retirement community. So yeah, a notorious retirement community, a lot of folks vie to live there so they can pump their neighbor and watch their wife get destroyed by, you know, their golf buddies or something like that, right? That's the gist of it all?
23: I believe so.
21: That's awesome. Florida has 148 swingers clubs. And I know in the past when we've asked for swingers to text in, they've responded and they've invited oh, yeah. us to parties and whatnot in the past.
23: They've showed up at some of our events.
21: Yeah. Oh, yeah, I got a T-shirt from yep. one of them.
23: just the last Toys for Tata.
4: That's right. Florida has the most active online communities for swingers. Florida has the most active online communities for swingers. You know, Josh, we are at prime swinging age now, you and I.
23: Yeah. I believe middle-aged is right where it's the biggest.
4: 40s and 50s, man. That's when they start kind of loosening up their...
24: They get bored.
10: We be swinging.
4: Yeah, you get
23: people have
4: bored.
23: Been married for a while.
4: Your morals loosen up a little bit. You don't care anymore. You just don't care.
10: Start living.
4: Let's go tag in and out of some kind of a swingers party and see what happens.
10: Get busy living or get busy dying.
4: That's exactly right. Florida was number one. For the record, Love Honey says swinging is all about consent and mutual pleasure.
10: Mm-hmm.
4: You need a good community around you for it to feel safe, sexy, and fun.
10: Mm-hmm.
4: Yeah. You're an interesting crowd.
24: Yeah, they are. And I just told you guys, like, on Mother's Day, I got propositioned.
4: Word?
24: Like a hotel bar. Yeah, my husband was awesome, and he bought me a room at the St. Paul Hotel for Mother's Day. And so I'm just, like, hanging out. It was after one of the Wild playoff hockey games, and I was hanging out with my mom, so we were drinking quite a bit, and I was getting good and tuned up because I knew I didn't have anywhere to go. And
4: just you and your mother? Your husband wasn't there?
24: Nope. Nah. He was at home with the baby, and my mom took off. She wasn't going to stay the night, and I was just finishing up my drink. And yeah, things got really weird. I don't remember, like, clearly exactly how it went down because, like I said, I was tuned up, but I remember at one point in the conversation, I was like, wait, because things got weird. Like, I could tell it got, like... like, the vibe changed. And I was like, are you guys swingers? I just, like, straight up asked them, which I would never do sober. And they're like, yeah, yeah, we are. And then
4: you just read that vibe?
24: They didn't have
4: any comments earlier that led you to believe
23: they were trying to woo you, perhaps?
24: Yeah, yeah. Because they asked if, like, me or my, like, would you or your husband ever be interested in that? And I was like, no, absolutely not.
23: Well,
24: and
23: yeah, they made it pretty clear with that question.
24: It wasn't a great, I guess, a showing if you're like, oh, yeah, I want to swing one day. And then you're like, well, here's an example of what you can swing with. You're not going to be like, woohoo.
4: So you're saying they were not an attractive couple?
24: Nah, I don't want to just say it straight up.
23: They're
24: listeners. I feel bad.
4: Right. They maybe should have gotten a couple of other representatives from the Swingers Club, too.
24: Yeah.
4: It happens.
10: It's not a fair trade.
24: I do remember, like, looking around, like, does anybody else see what's going on right here? What's going on? Am I losing my mind?
4: One listener texted in to refer to the Swingers as the Loose Skin Club.
23: yeah, they're usually older. At least that's the
4: rumor. You get a little older, and you say, well, what the hell? Let's just give it a shot.
24: I can't think of anything worse than, like, finding out if, like, my parents were swingers or something like that. Like, I'm thinking, like, older people, so, like, their age. That sounds like the worst nightmare I could ever imagine.
4: I think all of our parents were probably swingers at one point or another.
24: That's none of my business.
4: I was hoping that some of you would reel in disgust with that statement.
23: I've heard you say it before.
10: Yeah, I mean, my dad was a Rolling Stone. I mean, Temptation wrote a song about him.
4: And we sang it together, I think, the last time you were here.
10: Exactly.
4: All right, we got to shut it down. Thank you, C. Willie Miles.
23: Absolutely. Good to see you.
10: Always great to be here, man.
23: Happy 30th to David H., a.k.a. Pickle Jesus. Happy 50th to Logan. And happy belated 40th to Cassie from Great Northern Builder Jesus.
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Rock is what we do, and that's what you get tonight. You know we're going to be in Shakopee with Five Finger Death Punch, right? Like, you're joining the party. Good. 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New sleep theory: words are worthless on 93X, Minnesota's rock station. Rock is what we do, and that's what you get tonight. You know we're going to be in Shakopee with Five Finger Death Punch, right? Like, you're joining the party. Good. 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

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Well, at least that's what we think you told us. We're not really good at listening. Anyway, here's a nonstop blitz.

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0: I don't know why, but there's some sort of heated rivalry between the Iowa State Fair and the Minnesota State Fair. I guess the Iowa State Fair is underway right now with their butter cows and freak shows and corn, like lots of corn. But our fun starts in just a couple of weeks. Bronto Pups, Martha's Cookies, live from the Black Box that rocks. We are so ready. It's 93X.
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0: Simmer down, white zombie. 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
3: I'm Derek Madden. 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We're guessing a Van Halen TED Talk wasn't on your bingo card this year, but it happened recently in L.A. 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

Heads up, you're about an hour out from another chance at a free flyaway trip for two to jet off to Anaheim to party and meet with Breaking Benjamin on this fall tour they've got with Star Set. 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So, hang on. 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

We already miss Jamal Adams. 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

0: We're bound for Shakopee again, back in black, if you will. 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
2: 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I know it's silly, but it goes along with a online survey that's running hot these days. So what do you make of this? Wow, this is a beautiful way to think about it, or a beautiful way to summarize it. One individual says, the universe keeps me at the same level. I lost 60 pounds, but I went bald at the same time. The majority of people said they were a 6 or a 7, a 4 or a 5. That's the majority of people were modest about it and said, I'm average in there somewhere. One night I went to bed at 2 with a 10, woke up at 10 with a 2.
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Would you like to join the half-assed morning show after hours? 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

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Say, you could be Cali bound to see Breaking Benjamin this fall. 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If that's not good enough, you'll meet them too. 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

roll out to Catley. Chance to see Breaking Benjamin on this fall haul with Chevelle, Star Set, and you in the middle of it all. Now we're sending one winner and their friend to Anaheim, California with flights, hotel, tickets, and of course, exclusive merch and autograph poster. And yes, you'll meet the band in Anaheim. See Breaking Benjamin on tour. Just text the national keyword Angel. A-N-G-E-L to 95819. That's A-N-G-E-L to 95819. This day.

0: Seek and Destroy for the Jonas Brothers fans geeked for their halftime performance. Opening weekend in Melbourne. Like, that's happening. The NFL's really trying hard to make football, American football, a worldwide thing, but what it means for us is several different streaming packages, waking up at like 3 in the morning to catch a game. Ugh. Practice in the meantime, and just 2 more preseason games till it counts. 93X.
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2: Just recently, I think we were talking about, Josh, how we're lucky around here. Although this job is not easy, it's not physical. And so, I mean, I have the luxury of, you know, I almost never wash my clothes. What for? But anyway, despite that, you know, especially dudes, we're going to build up a little funk after a while. I'll tell you a real quick story not that long ago. By God, Josh, I kind of wish you would have been there to see this because it was beautiful. It was magical. Gave my wife a big old hug the other day. 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

Minnesota State Fair is right around the corner, closer each day. Hey, I've been perusing the new foods for 2026, and I have a few favorites that stand out. Largely the apple donut ham grinder, big fan. Elote tots, dockside poppers, strawberry crunch mini donuts, and a dill pickle cookie? Oh, I don't know about that one. Oh, Apple League taste test here in just a few weeks. Wait, is August 27th next week? Dude, we're 8 days away. Okay,

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It's Five Finger Death Punch taking over Mystic Lake Amphitheater. 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
1: Hey, this is Matt Schultz from Cage the Elephant. This is our new song, Beaches in Tennessee. It's your music. Plus.
0: Cage the Elephant's Matt Schultz on his vision for a future stadium tour.
1: I think that we're definitely looking to the future to hopefully still grow as a band creatively. And yeah, it would be an incredible blessing for Cage to do a stadium tour of our own someday. I mean, that would be nuts. It's the dream.

0: was Cage the Elephant, beaches in Tennessee. It's your music plus. 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
1: You know, I asked our listeners to give yourself a number, rate yourself on a scale of 1 to 10. I know it's silly, but it goes along with a online survey that's running hot these days. So what do you make of this? Wow, this is a beautiful way to think about it, or a beautiful way to summarize it. One individual says, the universe keeps me at the same level. I lost 60 pounds, but I went bald at the same time. The majority of people said they were a 6 or a 7, a 4 or a 5. That's a majority of people were modest about it and said, I'm average in there somewhere. One night I went to bed at 2 with a 10, woke up at 10 with a 2.
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was just reading about this Harvard study that found traffic fatalities increased by 15% on days where new albums are released, which, according to my calculations, are on Fridays. So is it Friday that's the problem? Or is it the album? Distracted drivers, access to music. Guess drive safely. Buckle up. We're cruising towards 5 o'clock. With Corn on the radio. It's 93X.

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2: I'm Derek Madden. 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We're guessing a Van Halen TED Talk wasn't on your bingo card this year, but it happened recently in L.A. David Lee Roth and Alex Van Halen joined visual artist Robert Vargas for the conversation. 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

guy. Good afternoon. Here's our plan to make it a great night. 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

you long ass day, friends. I was up super early. Five Finger Death Punch at Mystic Lake Amphitheater tonight. But I was able to catch the half-assed morning show. It was fun. I thought this was hilarious. If you had to rate yourself on a scale of 1 to 10, where would you land? See Willie Miles, he was on this morning. His rating for himself was 8.5. I like this. Good conversation. 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

0: That's a riff the boys in Nickelback been holding on to since 2017. Rattle the Cage. New rock from Nickelback featuring the one and the only John 5 on the guitar. It's Pablo here with a big party tonight. Daft Punk in town, 20th anniversary world tour at Mystic Lake Amphitheater. 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
2: Just recently, I think we were talking about, Josh, how we're lucky around here. Although this job is not easy, it's not physical. And so, I mean, I have the luxury of, you know, I almost never wash my clothes. What for? But anyway, despite that, you know, especially dudes, we're going to build up a little funk after a while. I'll tell you a real quick story not that long ago. By God, Josh, I kind of wish you would have been there to see this because it was beautiful. It was magical. Gave my wife a big old hug the other day. 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

come together. Anaheim, California. Getting down with Breaking Benjamin. On the road this fall with Chevelle, Starset, and Cami Kehoe. 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You get a meet Breaking Benjamin. That's if you win. 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That's dance. To 95819.

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0: Now their fifth studio album is out 1 week from this Friday. It's called Everything Is Falling. Now I'm talking about The Warning, not Foo Fighters. Three sisters in this band, Daniela, Alejandra, and Paulina from Monterrey, Mexico. Seriously, these chicks bring it. Trying to get to that next level. Kerosene. Play it loud.

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1: 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This is our new song, Beaches in Tennessee. 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
0: Cage the Elephant's Matt Schultz on opening for Oasis on their reunion tour last year.
1: Yeah, it was amazing, honestly. It was one of the best tours that we've been on in years. I mean, the audiences were incredible. Every night, the venues were insane. And it definitely was an inspiration, to say the least. Right after we finished the tour, we went right back into the studio. So yeah, it definitely was

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2: 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Wow, this is a beautiful way to think about it, or a beautiful way to summarize it. One individual says, the universe keeps me at the same level. I lost 60 pounds, but I went bald at the same time. The majority of people said they were a 6 or a 7. A 4 or a 5, that's a majority of people were modest about it and said, I'm average in there somewhere. One night I went to bed at 2 with a 10, woke up at 10 with a 2.
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2: Well, as of right now, it looks like it'll be a real nice night for Five Finger Death Punch at Mystic Lake Amphitheater. Bring yourself a hoodie. Might get chilly this evening. You never know. Nice again tomorrow. Checking these roads here. You're backed up on the crosstown right now, 62 eastbound. Between 100 and Valley View, 494 eastbound backed up between 169 and East Bush Lake Road. And one more, Highway 610 westbound slow at East River Road.

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3: I'm Derek Madden. Here's what's up. We're guessing a Van Halen TED Talk wasn't on your bingo card this year, but it happened recently in L.A. David Lee Roth and Alex Van Halen joined visual artist Robert Vargas for the conversation. 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

just under 13 minutes, your chance to win tickets. The Black Parade takes over Target Field next Monday night. My Chemical Romance. I got your way into the show. Plus, you could win a customized local skate deck. That's super cool. You can see it now on our social pages. Evanescence, Afterlife, In a Blitz.

This is James from Metallica, and you're listening to... What's his name? What's his name on 93X? And you're listening to Pablo on 93X.

Metallica. Black Album producer Bob Rock and Lars challenged Papa Het and James Hetfield to do better with the lyrics for Enter Sandman after they heard the first coat of paint. They were like, eh, this is not great. Pissed James off. He was like, F you, I write the lyrics for this band. And challenged him to do better. All right, let's do this. My Chemical Romance next Monday night, The Black Parade. Target Field got your way into it now. Put you in the running to win a customized local skate deck. 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
7: 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An autographed Five Finger Death Punch guitar. We'll see you down there. Checking these roads. 494 eastbound backed up at 169 and East Bush Lake Road. Cross down, you're slow, 62 eastbound between 100 and Valley View, and you're backed up Highway 610 westbound at East River Road.

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Eye of the Storm, new rock from Death Punch, Mystic Lake Amphitheater. That's Pablo here. I'm looking forward to bringing them dudes on stage tonight. I'm looking forward to hearing the Five Finger Death Punch family in full throat be as loud as possible. I got to get myself some liquid courage going. A couple of gin and, well, this man here. If you can.

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0: vampire, say what? Crawl back to my coffin. That's Dayseeker. It's Pablo here before 7, another chance to win the flyaway trip. It's a new one, Breaking Benjamin, on the road this fall with Chevelle, Starset, and Cammy Kehoe. 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But yeah, before 7, Anaheim, California. 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
2: Just recently, I think we were talking about, Josh, how we're lucky around here. Although this job is not easy, it's not physical. And so, I mean, I have the luxury of, you know, I almost never wash my clothes. What for? But anyway, despite that, you know, especially dudes, we're going to build up a little funk after a while. 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By God, Josh, I kind of wish you would have been there to see this because it was beautiful. 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
13: 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Ticket upgrades, pit passes, a Five Finger Death Punch autographed guitar could be yours. Go get it. All right, let's check these roads. 52 northbound slow at the Lafayette Bridge. Backed up on the crosstown 62 eastbound between Xerxes and France. And 494 eastbound slow at 169.

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0: 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Chevelle Starset and Cammy Kehoe. 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
2: 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Wow, this is a beautiful way to think about it, or a beautiful way to summarize it. One individual says, the universe keeps me at the same level. I lost 60 pounds, but I went bald at the same time. The majority of people said they were a 6 or a 7. A 4 or a 5. That's a majority of people were modest about it and said, I'm average in there somewhere. One night I went to bed at 2 with a 10, woke up at 10 with a 2.
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doing a Zoom interview with the boys in Nickelback sometime tomorrow. Looking forward to talking about that new tune, Rattle the Cage. Well, that's it. Five Finger Death Punch, here I come. It's Pablo Rolling. Y'all have a good night. Enjoy your life.

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2: I don't know if there's like any particular entry point that I would hope that the audience would go after. I mean, I definitely have my favorite records. Melophobia was a special record for us. Tell Me I'm Pretty was a special record. Social Cues was a special record. But I mean, I think they all, at one time or another, were really important to us, and still are. As far as the albums are concerned, I think we just feel blessed that people are listening.